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Well, good evening, my friends. Welcome to another edition of the Night Jams radio program. I'm Kevin Coverley. I'm going to be here till 10 o'clock. Happy to be here. Let the turtles sing that one for me. But nice to be together for another Night Jams. Lots going on here at the station. I'm live in Studio A. Thanks to Mike Wurstel for helping me out. Had a little issue and boom, he was in the studio. Just like that. Getting us on the air. And psyched for the return of Carla, who's back from vacation. Lots going on here, like I said. Currently 67, really nice degrees outside. And tonight's going to have some patchy fog after 11 p.m. Going to drop down into the high 50s again. Tomorrow, mostly sunny with a high near 76. Tomorrow night, clouds roll in and it's going to drop down to like 61. Thursday, they're saying partly sunny in the high 70s. Friday, mostly sunny, low 80s. Friday night, dropping into the high 50s again. So very seasonable these days, this first week of fall. Saturday, they're saying partly sunny with a high near 70. That sounds perfect to me. And the first chance of rain in the forecast looks like Sunday with a 50% chance of showers. So there you have it, my friends. Well, we have a fun show for you tonight. I hope you hang out with me. Would love to have you keep me company for the next few hours. You can drop me a line at wdvrhost@comcast.net if you're so inclined. I would love to hear from you. Say hi. Let me know how you're doing. Big night in the world of the NHL. First night of the regular season happening right now. A couple games on the slate for this evening. Not sure how my Islanders are going to do, but it will probably be the last time all season that they are in first place with a 0-0 record. We play tomorrow night. They play the Maple Leafs. So I'm thinking Studebaker Hawk might be tuning into that game. I think he's a Leafs fan, but we'll see. I am not very optimistic, but who knows? I'm also a Vikings fan and didn't expect them to be 3-0 at this point, so you never know. All right. Well, let's get started with a Kinks tune that I want to play for you. Going back to 1971. Here come the People in Gray. From the Miswell Hillbillies. 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

Going back to The Pretenders 2, 1980, Talk of the Town. Before that, from my favorite Decemberists record, The Calamity Song, that's The King is Dead, 2011. Wow, it seems like it just came out. And starting that off with Here Come the People in Gray, little Kinks music for us there. My name's Kevin Cubberly. This is the Night Jams radio program on WDVR. Hope you're having a great night. I want to say hi to my buddy Adele, checking in from the mountains, the wet, damp, and cool mountains. Hopefully some sunshine in the next couple days comes your way, my friend. All right. Well, let's play some weird stuff from Portland, Oregon. This is Clyde and the Milltailers from a record called Folklore. Clyde and the Milltailers, it's kind of a revolving band of members of the Bridge City Sinners on Flail Records. I played them a while ago. Flail Records sent me a bunch of CDs revisited that this week and really like this one. It's called Hell March from Clyde and the Milltailers on the Night Jams.

0: Elvis Presley from 1957. Have I told you lately that I love you? Different tune than the Van Morrison tune you're probably used to hearing. Before that, the Beatles from the White Album, Sexy Sadie, and Clyde and the Milltailers with a tune called Hell March from Folklore. Again, they're a Portland, Oregon unit. And that brings us to the bottom of the hour. We'll be right back with Miss Nora's pick. Don't you go anywhere. Hang out with me. 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
0: All right, and we're back. Just like that. A little Mose Allison in the background here. Heard a little Miles Davis before the bottom of the hour business. But we have more important things to do. We have Miss Nora's pick, and she's, I was chatting with her today. She's in Milan, and without a plane ticket home. Not sure what she's going to do, but she's looking into flights, planning her re-entry on the on this side of the pond. So we'll see. We'll see. Hopefully she'll come back. I miss her. And although I have been making my own coffee in the morning, so I did learn how to do that in her absence. No, I knew how to do that. Just kidding. But she was always sweet. She would always be up before me and making the coffee for me. So anyway, let's get into her pick. I like this one. Going back to 1967, 59 years ago. And I got this one from the Definitive Pop Collection of Frankie Valli and the Four Seasons. Here's Miss Nora's pick. Can't take my eyes off of you. Not that one, this one. There we go.

I hope you don't mind a little James Taylor every once in a while. From Mudslide Slim and the Blue Horizon, Riding on a Railroad, 1971. That seems to be the year. Bunch of tunes from 71 been played already tonight. Before that, Eric Clapton and Steve Winwood live from Madison Square Garden. That one came out in 2009. Can't Find My Way Home. And Miss Nora's pick, Can't Take My Eyes Off of You. Frankie Valli, 1967. Well, I want to say hi to Kathy checking in from Califon tonight. Got a phone call. Haven't had a phone call in a long time here in the studio. Thank you, Kathy. I really appreciate that. With some very kind words for the show and the station. So always appreciate that. Also heard from my buddy Bobby from Three Bridges and Steve Misa, who does like 10 shows here at the station. just kidding. He does two very amazing shows. And DJ and new mom extraordinaire, Math, checking in with baby Ruby and her mom, hanging out listening to the Night Jams tonight. Thank you so much. Hope you are doing well, and congratulations to Ruby and the whole family. So cool. There's a beautiful picture of Ruby hanging here in the studio. And man, I'm so happy for you all. That's man, what an adventure. All right. Lots going on here in Studio A this evening. Well, I want to play little J.J. Cale. This comes from his collection, Anyway the Wind Blows. This one's called Woke Up This Morning. And I hope you enjoy this next little set of music on the Night Jams. Here we go.

Well, that was a little Gordon Lightfoot for you. Steel Rail Blues, following up J.J. Cale's Woke Up This Morning. My name's Kevin Cubberly. This is the Night Jams radio program on WDVR. And I have a couple community bulletin board announcements to convey. We have the Lambertville Halloween Film Festival taking place October 16th to the 18th at the Acme Screening Room. The Monster Bash Party opens the festival on Friday night, 7 to 11. Details and tickets are online, acmescreeningroom.org. And it's that time of year again. The Haunted Red Mill returns with Lurking in the Shadows, transforming the historic museum grounds into a world of winding trails, eerie mazes, unsettling encounters, and a slow-moving haunted hayride along the river. The annual Halloween tradition will take place Friday and Saturday nights, starting at 7 p.m. October 2nd to the 24th at the Red Mill Museum in Clinton. It's the Red Mill Museum's biggest fundraiser, helping support the preservation and operation of the historic site and its year-round educational programs, exhibits, and events. For details, visit theredmill.org. All right. Well, there you have it. And going to play a cut from a band that I don't know what happened to these guys. I saw them at the Stanhope House in 1999, 2000, somewhere back then. They opened for Carl Denson, I believe. But they were a bunch of kids. I'm thinking 19-year-olds from the Hart School of Music in West Hartford, Connecticut. And man, they just blew me away. I ended up catching a rap with one of, I think maybe their sound guy, and he ended up sending me a bunch of CDs in the mail, a bunch of live CDs. But this is the, I guess, a studio demo that they recorded. The band's called Maury Styles. Really enjoyed their music back in the day, but going to play this one called Just Passing Through. See what you think. I mean, it's bass and drums, and then there's guitar. And I think the guitarist also plays the bassoon, and the mandolinist also plays the oboe, if I remember correctly. But, man, it was really just a neat combination of tunes and styles of music. So, Maury Styles, Just Passing Through, from their self-titled demo studio release. You're listening to The Night Jams. I'm going to roll this one right into the top of the hour, but check it out.

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And we are back. Welcome to set number two of the Night Jams radio program. My name is Kevin Cubberly. I am live in Studio A this evening. I want to thank you all for hanging out with me, sending me some cool emails, phone calls tonight. Very cool. Hope you're enjoying this weather. Currently 66 degrees and overcast here in beautiful Surgeonsville, New Jersey. Tonight's going to drop down to about 56. Great, great sleeping weather. Tomorrow, mostly sunny with a high near 76. Thursday, partly sunny with a high near 78. Friday, mostly sunny with a high near 82. Saturday, partly sunny with a high near 70. And Sunday, mostly cloudy, a high near 66, and a chance of showers, 50%. So, looking pretty good, my friends, for the next few days anyway. Hope you get out and enjoy that. We got hockey starting this evening, and I guess baseball playoffs starting as well. So, lots going on in the world of sports. We, on the other hand, have some serious music to get to. And the first set was kind of a laid-back vibe, I'm thinking. Kind of where I'm at right now. It's the day job has been we've had lots of abbreviated weeks, and this is the first full week that we'll be in school. And for some reason, I'm extra beaten down already. So I guess that would be the reason for some of the mellowness. But hopefully you're enjoying. Let's get set number two started off with some live string cheese incident. This one goes back to 2000 and a little jazzy tune here. I always thought that they were playing little Dave Brubeck when they went into this, but here's a tune called Sand Dollar. This is live from the Rialto Theater in Tucson. Drop me a line, WDVRhost@comcast.net. Here's some live string cheese incident.

Oh yeah, some live Bruce Springsteen there. Hard to Be a Saint in the City, recorded live on May 18th, 1997. That was the Ghost of Tom Joad tour. That was from the Acropolis in France, Nice, France. Before that, live String Cheese Incident, tune called Sand Dollar from the Rialto Theater in Tucson, Arizona. Well, this is the Night Jams radio program. I want to say hey to Paul in Lawrence checking in. And our own Jake from Breakfast at Jake's checking in as well. And want to let you know that tomorrow around 6:30, he is broadcasting an interview that he did with Carla Bonoff to promote her Sellersville Theater show in October. October 11th, she's going to be at the Sellersville Theater, and Jake has some words with her tomorrow. He said he's going to play it around 6:30 on his Breakfast at Jake's show. So check that out. Looking forward to that. I should be on the road heading to work at that time, so I'm sure I'll hear some of it. Hear the rest of it in the archives at wdvrfm.org. All right, well, it's that time for a very fine version of Truckin', recorded at the Broome County Arena in Binghamton, New York, November of 1977. Yes, it's our weekly dose of Grateful Dead here on the Night Jams.

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1: Hey, it's Porch Time Pete. 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Sundays from 1 to 3, it's the place to be.
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5: 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So many good shows, and that's just a handful of them. Well, you just heard 11 minutes and 22 seconds of The Grateful Dead from Broome County Arena, Binghamton, New York, November the 6th, 1977. A particularly tasty show. So tasty, I got a phone call from someone asking what that was, and I was just about at the bottom of the hour, so I was a little distracted, but I didn't get a chance to ask him his name. But thanks for calling. Totally appreciate that. And glad you dug it as much as I did. I had the headphones cranked, man. That was a very nice little jam there at the end of Truckin'. All right. Well, let me see. I should tell you. I told you about Jake in his interview tomorrow morning. I'm going to tell you that Easel, the Animal Rescue League's fall fundraiser, designer handbag bingo and tricky tray event takes place Friday, October 16th, 5:30 p.m. at the West Trenton Ballroom, 40 West Upper Ferry Road in Ewing, New Jersey. Details at easeing.org. 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They raise critical funds that enable them to do what they do. So there you go. Alrighty. Well, we are halfway through set number two here. And I really appreciate you hanging out with me tonight. Having a lot of fun here live in Studio A. Let's see. Let's play some Hot Tuna. We'll continue with the early 70s vibe we got going here. Here's Hesitation Blues from Hot Tuna on listener-supported, community-supported WDVR.

Well, that was a fun little set. I want to say hi to my buddy Eileen from Clinton. Your buddy and mine. Checking in this evening. You just heard Little Graham Parsons, Brass Buttons. It says here this version had Emmylou Harris on it, but I didn't quite hear that. I got that one from a record I have called Warm Evenings, Pale Mornings, Bottled Blues, 1963 to 1973. Zappa before that from Hot Rats, Little Umbrellas, and Hot Tuna, Hesitation Blues. A little Chet Baker in the background here from Songs for Lovers, Imagination, the name of that one. Let's play a little Steve Forbert here, and then I'm going to play a tune for our buddy Adele. So, check this one out. This one comes from 1992's The American in Me. Fantastic record. If you're a Steve Forbert fan and you're not familiar with this one, you ought to look it up. Here's You Cannot Win Them All from Steve Forbert, 1992. On the Night Jams.

Well, my friends, that is going to do it for the Night Jams radio program, episode number 330. Thanks for hanging out with me. I want to send that last one out to my buddy Adele. I know she loves that tune. And so do I. Wanted to hear it, especially since we just had a Harvest Moon. And before that, Steve Forbert, You Cannot Win Them All, from The American in Me. I want to thank everybody for calling and writing in and hanging out with me tonight. I had a blast. Hey, I'll be on the radio on Friday from 5 to 7. I'm covering JK's Crosscuts show this week. Excited to be on prime time. Drive time. I think my plan is to go hang out at Oddbird in Stockton for a little bit with some of the other WDVR DJs who gather there on Fridays, and then I'll head into the studio to do my show. Excited about that. Hope everybody has a wonderful couple days. We're supposed to have some really nice weather, so enjoy the fall. And if you don't catch me on Friday from 5 to 7, you can catch me in the archives doing that. And I'll be back here next Tuesday night, 8 to 10, as always. You've been listening to the Night Jams radio program. Thank you so much. Have a great night. Stay tuned for Dave. And it's our thing.

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0: evening, and welcome to tonight's show. My name is Dave Figueroa, and you are listening to It's Our Thing. Elements of jazz, rock, blues, pop, and some other things. And I opened up again like I did last week with a CD from Roy Buchanan, and it was Live in Japan Outtakes from June 1977. And that particular song was called Soul Dressing. So, again, great to be here with you. Just as a reminder, this is a pre-recorded show, so I can't take any phone calls, but I certainly can receive emails, and I love seeing emails even when I'm pre-recording a show. 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So let's get started with tonight's show. I'm going to call my show tonight Sounds and Serenades, although there are still some overtones from my trip to Japan. And if you were listening last week, you heard a lot of songs that I felt that were influenced by Japan, not necessarily Japan songs, but just kind of reminded me of the mood that I was in when I was in Japan. So you remember, you know, it's our thing. You know, we can do what we want to do when we do. Hey, so again, with that said, our first song tonight will be from Japan, and or from a song, excuse me, a show recorded in Japan, and let's get started.
1: And you came here to roll from Vancouver!

0: Hey, that was a fun song. I enjoyed that one. That was by NRBQ, and the song was called Music Goes Round and Round from an album called Tiddlywinks. No, it says Tiddlywinks. But I remember playing a game as a kid called Tiddlywinks, you know. And before that, The Boss. It was The Boss's birthday last week. If my math is right, he's 77. He was born September 23rd, 1949, as Bruce Frederick Joseph Springsteen. And, of course, we know him as The Boss. And I saw him a couple times way back, I think once in the 70s at the Spectrum, and then one other time at one of the stadiums, which the sound wasn't all that great where we were sitting, but what a show. What a show we put on. And he's released, believe it or not, 21 studio albums and is spanning 6 decades. So happy belated birthday to The Boss. And then we opened up with Bachman Turner Overdrive, Roll On Down the Highway. And that was from Live at Budokan, Tokyo from 1976. Okay, you know how it goes here. A couple short announcements and we'll be back with our music.
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0: What a melodic tune. That was beautiful. That was from Nils Lofgren. Not sure if you're familiar with Nils, but he plays now with Bruce Springsteen in his band. But he is known for a lot of great acoustic arrangements. And I believe that was on an intricate, well, excuse me, that was an intricate song on a 12-string guitar. And again, Mr. Nils. And then before that, I Love to Change the World. And that was from 10 Years After. All righty. So maybe I should change the name of the show to Sounds and Serenades, because I'm really enjoying all this music tonight. Anyway, but I think we'll keep it as it's our thing. That's kind of cool as well. All righty. Few short announcements, and we will be back.
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0: Okie doke. I meant to mention that when I was playing the Bruce song a little while back, this past week, past Tuesday night, on Night Jams with Kevin, he played a couple interesting songs from Bruce early on. I mean, I think he was like 18 years old or 17, and it was some pretty interesting stuff. So hopefully you listen to Kevin's show. He precedes mine. He's on from 8 p.m. to 10 p.m. on Tuesday evenings and has a great show, and really kind of sets the table here for our show here. All righty, speaking about serenades, here comes one. This is called Radio City Serenade by Mr. Mark Knopfler.

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2: Well, we just heard The Sounds of Silence, and that was Paul Simon at Webster Hall in New York City from June 2011. And because it was acoustic, you could really hear the words and the lyrics of that song. And I encourage you, if you don't know them or you haven't looked at them in a while, look it up, because it gave me chills just listening to the lyrics. What a great song. And then before that, Mr. Mark Knopfler, a couple songs from him. One was the Radio City Serenade from an album called Privateering, which I'm not familiar with. And then

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1: Let's go back a couple of years, all right? You know this one. Wait a minute.

0: Sorry, Mr. Chuck, that I had to cut you a little short, but it is a summertime thing, and the summertime is actually over with. But we'll get back to more Chuck Prophet a little bit later in our show, in our second hour. Hey, thanks again for listening. This is Our Thing. My name's Dave Figueroa. Before Chuck, we heard Let's Stay Together with Mr. Al Green. And Let's Stay Together. Hang tight. We'll be back in a few minutes.
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Welcome back. It's our thing. Dave Figueroa here at the mic, at the controls, if you will. And we're listening to elements of jazz, rock, blues, pop, and some other things. And you are tuned in to, as you know, WDVR here in Surgeonsville, New Jersey. And just a reminder, this is a pre-recorded show, so I can't take any phone calls, but you can certainly email me here at wdvrhost@comcast.net. Or, and also you could stream the broadcast, you know that, at wdvrfm.org. So, theme of our show tonight is basically what I'm calling sounds and serenades. And we're going to continue with a serenade here by Mr. Bruce Springsteen.

cracks are gonna slow her down. And when she turns, this boy'll be gone. So long.

0: Mr. Leon Redbone, and if you're not familiar with him, you should be. That was Living with the Blues from an album called Red to Blue. And then before that, a guy you may not be that familiar with, that was Alejandro Escovedo. His first name is Pedro Alejandro Escovedo, and he was born January 10th, 1951, which, again, if I do my math, I think that would make him 76. Wow, is everybody old around here or what? And good stuff from him. And then before that, everybody knows Mr. Bruce Springsteen. That was New York Serenade. Happy belated birthday, Mr. Bruce. Okay, we shall be back in a few minutes.
1: There's a shack down at the crossroads where on Saturday nights the sounds of blues and R&B tear through the thick swamp air and gets the crowd jumping. It's the Duke Joint Saturday Night, and it's happening here on WDBR-FM. 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

0: Miss Billie Holiday, and that was a song called I Hadn't Anyone Till You. I Hadn't Anyone Till You. And that was from an album called Velvet Mood, Billie Holiday. And then before that, Elton John and George Michael, Don't Let the Sun Go Down on Me. And that was from an album called Love Songs. I believe that was George Michael's album. And then Elton John came on and did a guest spot there. Okay, let's see. Let's do a couple announcements. Let's talk about a few things that are coming up here in the near future. The first one is Hunterdon County's third annual Veterans Resource Fair, and that takes place on October 8th from 11 to 3 at Raspberry's Banquet Hall on Route 12 in Frenchtown. Who doesn't know Raspberry's Banquet Hall? Featuring local vendors, services for veterans, wellness professionals, and nonprofit organizations, and it's free admission. And again, that's on October 8th from 11 to 3. And then, with Halloween coming up, the Haunted Red Mill returns with Lurking in the Shadows, transforming the historic museum grounds into a world of winding trails, eerie mazes, unsettling encounters, and a slow-moving haunted hayride along the river. I think I was there last year with my grandkids. The annual Halloween tradition will take place Friday and Saturday nights, and that starts at 7 p.m. from October 2nd to October 24th. And again, that's at the Red Mill Museum Village in Clinton. Alrighty. For more details, you can look at theredmill.org. All right, let's do a couple other short announcements here, and then we'll be back with our music.
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0: Thank you, Mike. I couldn't say it any better. And thank you again for listening to It's Our Thing. My name is Dave Figueroa. I'm here every Tuesday evening from 10 to midnight. And tonight's show is being pre-recorded, so I can't be reached by phone. But I think the music's sounding pretty good. Let me know what you think, because I can definitely look at our emails here at wdvrhost@comcast.net. Hey, thanks again for listening. Let's continue with our music.

0: For all you Chuck Prophet fans, I told you I would get back to a tune by him that I cut short last hour, and that was a song called Just to See You Smile from an album called The Age of Miracles, and again, Chuck Prophet. And then before that, we heard Serenade from Steve Miller and the famous, successful Fly Like an Eagle album. And then before that, get a load of this. They were called the Asylum Street Spankers, and they were an American acoustic blues and rock band from Austin, Texas, and they played cover versions of early jazz and comical, often risque original songs like that one, Walking and Whistling Blues, and I don't think they're active anymore because it looks like they stopped performing back in 2011. You are listening to Dave Figueroa, It's Our Thing. Thank you so much for listening. We'll be back in a minute.
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2: This is Steve Misa, host of Country Comfort, Saturday mornings from 7 to 9, the most missed show on WDVR. For some reason, people like to sleep late on Saturday mornings. Weird, right? But fear not, WDVR now has a two-week archive of all of our programs, so you don't have to miss any of your favorite shows when things like life or sleep get in the way. Now, how cool is that?

0: Okay, it looks like I can't be with you much longer tonight, but we will be back on the radio next week. We just heard a couple tunes from Rod Stewart, Atlantic Crossing, and before that, Open Arms by Journey. Okay, all have a good night, sleep well, and I will see you on the radio next week. Good night.
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As they was going back to camp, packing a pretty good load, who should they meet but the devil himself come a-prancing up the road. He said, you ornery cowboy skunks, you better be a-hunting your hole.

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1: Yeah.
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1: Hey,
0: and Lizzie grabbed

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I hitched and hiked and grifted too, from Maine to Albuquerque. Alas, I miss the Bozarks ball, and what is twice as sad, I was never at a

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you never know to who you're talking. You never know to who you're talking. Suddenly one night, there's a scream in the night, and you yell, "What the hell could that have been?" And you see me kinda grinning while I'm scrubbing, and you say, "What's she got to grin?"

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You toss me your tips and look out at the ships, but I'm counting your heads while I make up the beds, 'cause there's nobody gonna sleep here. Tonight none of you will sleep here. Then that night there's a bang in the night, and you yell, who's that kicking up a row? 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

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And you ask, why do they spare that one? All night through with the noise and to do, you wonder who's the person lives up there. Then you see me stepping out in the morning, looking nice

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And they'll pile up the bodies, and I'll say, that'll learn you.

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0: Now, come on. You take the sharps, I'll take the flats, and we'll send the remains to the composer. Now, remember, Al, when you sing, the song has got to come from the heart. Now, take Caruso. What made him the singer of the age?
1: His voice.
0: That helped. But it was really his heart. Now, take Melchior. What puts him over on the stage?
1: His voice.
0: You don't understand. You're fighting me. It's...

0: What a beautiful note.
1: The last time I sang that note, they thought Dr. IQ had a lady in the balcony. Ha! That note is charm, culture, residence. But most of all, it has heart. And that's why I say, it doesn't have to be witty or smart, just as long as it comes from the heart. It doesn't have to be classic or rock, just as long as it comes from the heart. You know, Al, last year the kids at school asked me to sing at their graduation exercises.
0: Yeah?
1: But I made a horrible mistake. I didn't sing from the heart. I sang from the nose.
0: How did it sound?
1: I don't know. The note hasn't come out yet. To illustrate my point, I'll continue further. Parle-moi d'amour, pretty day, modeste, tendre. Spanish.
0: Oh, holy Jim, that's French.
1: How do you like that? I sing French too. It's not very tough, Al. Try and follow me in this next one. Oh, chichonia.
0: No chichonia.
1: Oh, chichonia. Gucci-a.
0: Or she's gotcha.
1: Epicrasnia.
0: Epicrasnia.
1: Caca bluifas.
0: Caca bluifas.
1: Yeah, cocky bluey vas.
0: Is that from the heart?
1: No, that's from the stomach. But you can't restrict me in these things, Al. You can't.
0: Cocky bluey vas. Cock by you, Javas. It's not you, video of us.
2: Yovni. Dobry chas.
1: That's from the heart.
0: La, la, la.

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1: Hey!
0: 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Oh.
1: Boy, this'll rock the Kremlin.
2: Say, I think I get the message. Let me take a crack at that song of yours.

0: chidi chidi bee.
1: This boy is murder.
0: Yeah, yeah, yeah.
1: Grace.
0: I'll give him that. I'll give him this. I'll strut away.
1: Al, you

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0: Look at where?
1: Look at that tenor man.
0: Yeah, Eddie and Masher. But look at that trombone man. I believe he's about to flip his mute.
1: Yeah, but ain't he cute?
0: Suit to boot.
1: Well, what's your opinion of this band?
0: This band? Grand.

0: America's Western movie stars came from every ethnic background. Hispanic Americans like Leo Carrillo, Native Americans like Jay Silverheels. In 1938, our next guest invented a Western character he called the Bronze Buckaroo. Ladies and gentlemen, Herb Jeffries.
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1: Thank you. 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Thank you, Merv. 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
0: Now, Herb, you started off with people like Duke Ellington, and you still work with Mercer Ellington, his son.
2: That's right.
0: And yet, at some point, you decided you wanted to be a singing cowboy. Tell me why.
1: Well, Merv, tell me, what kid deep down in his heart doesn't want to ride off into the sunset in a Western movie and be a cowboy?
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0: We did everything we could do for you, Jim, but your fever just wouldn't go down.
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2: 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I'm reminding you to make copies front and back of all your credit cards, including the numbers to call if you lose them. 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

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Welcome you to Wednesday Broadcasting Day here. 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Always love listening to or hearing from the listeners. There you go. It's early yet, folks. And of course, being at the beach house, we had that surf music in the background there. The Blue Stingrays right now with Stingray Stomp. Nice band that was comprised of the Heartbreakers, including at times Tom Petty himself. Let's get right to it because we've got lots going on today. We'll get to that in a couple of minutes or seconds, whatever. We're going to go through the mail or the weather, rather. Today, mostly sunny with a high near 76. Tonight, mostly cloudy with a low around 61. Thursday, partly sunny with a high near 78. Thursday night, partly cloudy with a low around 63. And Friday, mostly sunny with a high near 82. Looks like a nice stretch of days there. Cold front running through here Friday night with a chance of showers overnight. Saturday, mostly sunny with a high near 70. Saturday night, 52, mostly cloudy. And then Sunday, a chance of showers, about 40% chance. Looks like it's going to be a little dreary. I hope not. There's a great car show that was rained out last week, postponed to this week at the Delaware Valley Firehouse down there. Their annual car show. It was postponed, and it will be this Sunday. These classic car guys do not like taking their cars out in the rain, so I have a little problem with that. So what's going on today? Well, today I've got a very special thing going on today in a little twist on the big breakfast platter. I managed to be able to speak with Carla Bonoff on Monday, who is coming on October 11th to the Sellersville Theater. And so we have a nice interview with her that will be on between 6:30 and 7 o'clock during the big breakfast platter time. Don't worry, folks. We'll get back to the big breakfast platter next week for sure. But, you know, something special comes along. We got a big breakfast platter special today. That being said, we got to get to it. So let's do that. Going to open up today with a little quiet one from Elton John.

0: 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Tune into my show, Under the Radar, when the Flight Plan will include a musical experience through many different time zones for your listening pleasure. We'll take off at noon and touch down at 2 p.m. every Wednesday on WDVR.
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0: Jim Croce with Age. That's from the I Got a Name album. And before that, we had True Religion from Hot Tuna and the Burgers album. And that's an electronic copy of it, but I managed to score a pretty clean vinyl version of it at Cyber Records in Doylestown. And I'm enjoying that. So it got stuck on my head, so I put something on the playlist from it today. We had me and Bobby McGee from Janis Joplin's Pearl album before the little break there. And we had Friends from Elton John. And we got that off of a Rare Masters collection. That's the electronic version I have. I also have a recorded version on my computer here. But yeah, it's really, really, really beat up. I got that $1.98 bin back at Sam Goody Records, I think it was, over in the Neshaminy Mall. There's a couple of names from the past. Sam Goody and the Neshaminy Mall. Do a quick community bulletin board announcement today. Join the Tinicum Players on Thursday, October 8th, and step back into the 1890s for an evening of spiritualism at the Irwin Stover House. Gather around the Ouija board, pay your respect to Jacob Stover with all the trappings of a traditional Victorian-era funeral. 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You can get a hold of me there. No phone calls. I'm at the beach bungalow today with a twisted tongue. No problem. We'll get through it all. Got some emails to say hello to some people here. We got Doug Crockflock checking in. John from Tinicum. Good morning, John. John, thank you so much. I'm going to need to thank John for his sponsorship. We will be getting a ad together for you soon, I'm sure. John is a full-service realtor located in Tinicum Township, the intersection of 611 and Hollowhorn Road, Caldwell Banker. Realtor there. Stop in. If you have real estate, you want to look for something, you want to sell something, stop in, talk to John. He is going to help you all the way. We're at the bottom of the hour now. Got some business to take care of and be right back.
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4: Hi, this is Brett from Pittstown, otherwise known as the Mars Hamster. My dial is always tuned to 89.7 WDVR because you can't get the variety of music that they play anywhere else.
0: Here I am. Sorry about that, folks. Also got an email from Josie, a little bit of a request, and we can squeeze that one in right now. Harvest Moon, Amelia.

Neil Young with Harvest Moon from the Harvest Moon album. And as I mentioned earlier, this Monday afternoon, I had an opportunity to speak with Karna Lobanov, who will be appearing at the Sellersville Theater on October 11th at 8 o'clock. There's still some tickets available, so if you can get over there. Karna Lobanov, those who don't know, is an excellent singer-songwriter. I penned a lot of songs that were made into hits by Linda Ronstadt, Bonnie Raitt, Johnny Cash did a couple of hers, so she's done a lot of work that a lot of people have enjoyed and covered well, and she's got a lot of great sold-out performances of her own and good albums of her own. Just picked one up called Carry Me Home, another vinyl thing I picked up at the same time I picked up Burgers. Beautiful album that is. And I had a chance to talk with her this Monday afternoon. We're going to run that interview right now as part of our Big Breakfast Platter.

0: Trouble Again from Carla Bonoff's Restless Nights album. This is Jake from Tinica, and with me right now is Carla Bonoff to speak to us about a concert she has coming up on October 11th at the Sellersville Theater in Sellersville, PA. Greetings, Carla, and welcome to WDBR.
1: Hi there.
0: So you have this concert coming up. I'm looking forward to it. I have a couple tickets for it. And is this the only appearance in the Philadelphia area for you, or will there be other places you'll be?
1: I think that's the only one. We're kind of starting out sort of in the New York area and then working our way down. Yeah.

0: Okay. Well, you picked a very good venue. It's a very nice venue. It's I don't know if you've been there before, have you?
1: Yeah, we play there pretty much every year. This is probably our fourth or fifth time. Yeah.
0: I don't know how I missed you.
1: I don't know.
0: I don't know either. I just must have been, could have been I was up to something else and I couldn't go. These things happen. But this time I'm fortunate enough. I got tickets. I'm ready to go. And kind of think of it, I have seen you there, the announcement for it, and I was tied up and I've been very upset about that. Hey, I missed others that way too, but hey, life's that way.
1: Yeah.
0: So you enjoy that venue then, I guess, since you've been back.
1: Yeah, no, it's a great venue. And then you have that wonderful, the Washington House next door where you can go have dinner before. And yes, I think people enjoy making a night of it there.
0: I sure do. And it's going to be a great night with you there. Why don't we introduce people to you a little bit about what you're about, your roots in music? So I understand, want to understand, I know you were involved in the 60s and 70s LA music scene with the likes of Eagles and Joe Walsh, Jackson Brown, those folks. And of course, Linda Ronstadt, who you have befriended. What was that like with the group of guys? That must have been an exciting time.
1: I was pretty young then, and so when you're 18, 19, 20, and you're kind of in the midst of just trying to find your way, and you're not really kind of going, wow, this is an amazing special time. I mean, we were all just trying to write songs and trying to perform where we could, and seeing if we could get record deals, and just trying to survive, really. I mean, it was sort of a hard time in some ways and sort of a fun time in a way. I mean, it was hard to, I was struggling with whether I should go to college or whether I should stay in music. I really was loving music, but I was kind of torn, like, what if this doesn't work out for me? Am I wasting my time? I mean, so for me, there was a certain amount of just sort of worrying about stuff like that. But on the other hand, the whole scene then was just such a draw and so magical and so exciting. It was kind of the only thing I really, music was the only thing that kind of got me excited about anything. So I kind of had no choice but to just dive into it pretty deep.
0: Was certainly produced a lot of great things for all of us to listen to, including your work. Did you all collaborate a lot together or get together to jam, or was it just you're all basically out scrambling on your own?
1: I mean, there was some of that collaborating. I mean, I think the group that I was in with Wendy Waldman and Andrew Gold and Kenny Edwards, we were kind of writing individually and then sort of putting those songs sort of into our band environment. So that was sort of the first professional thing I did, and we got a record deal and made a record doing that. Later on, I think we learned to collaborate more as we got more used to writing with each other. But mostly, most of my writing, really, for my own records, I did on my own.
0: And you've been, I guess, introduced to Linda Ronstadt and did some writing for her. That's how I got introduced for you. Just so I know, I was introduced to you through Heart Like a Wheel. I got that album and I heard that song, Someone That Lay Down Beside Me. And I said, well, who wrote that? Because I know Linda did a lot of covers and just fell in love with that song and began to get some of your albums. I said, Restless Nights was the first one I got. And I got a few after that. I was never a huge record collector. So what's that kind of, how's kind of a feeling is that? You know, you get somebody like a Linda Ronstadt, does your songs get to hit for you? It must be a thrill for that to happen also.
1: Well, I mean, for me, it was kind of a 10 years leading up to that point, 10 years of playing and writing and being out playing the Troubadour, playing wherever we could. Kenny Edwards was a dear friend of mine, and he had been in the Stone Ponies with Linda. So, when our band Brindle broke up, he went back to playing in Linda's band with Andrew Gold. So I had a lot of proximity to her. I was very lucky. I was around a lot backstage at shows and, at her house. And so, I was writing songs for myself. But she would be looking for songs, and so I'd play her some of my songs, and that's how, she came to do them. I think people mistakenly think I wrote them for her. I actually wrote them for myself.
0: Yeah, no, I always presumed you wrote them for yourself and somebody picked up on them and said, this is a great song and wanted to cover it. You know, it's, I don't want to refer to too many other people, but I remember an interview with Dolly Parton that I think it was on Howard Stern where she heard one of her songs and didn't even know it was going to be done by, that was that I Will Always Love You song that was done by Whitney Houston. And she was just so moved by it. I just wonder if you feel that same kind of a feeling when somebody like Linda belts one out of your tunes. So.
1: Definitely. I mean, for me, I mean, the first song of mine that she learned was a song called Lose Again, and she played it live before she ever recorded it.
0: Yes.
1: So, my first experience was hearing it at the Universal Amphitheater with her singing it with a band. And so that was pretty mind-blowing, because I knew up until that point, I really hadn't had any kind of major success. So, I mean, that was a exciting kind of a turning point where I knew that things were, you know, going to change for me. And, you know, hearing someone like that, that has that incredible voice, take a song that you've written that's sort of a sensitive song and turn it into a power ballad, was, it was amazing. And she was at the peak of her career, and yeah, it was awesome. I mean, hard to take anything away from that moment. It was wonderful.
0: That's excellent. So that then kind of moves you along and gets you going and into your sold out shows that you had then. And it sounds, then you worked steadily through your career. Your latest album you put out, it's 2019, correct? With Carry Me Home. Is it the last one?
1: Yes. Mm-hmm. Yeah.
0: Other than the Christmas album. You had a Christmas album a couple of years ago too, I believe.
1: Right.
0: And I don't believe I have it. I shouldn't say that. I have it. So yeah. Now, Carry Me Home is an album that I have. That was more of a kind of a retrospective of your earlier work.
1: Yeah, what I felt was after, you know, almost next year will be the 50th anniversary of my first album. So
0: ouch.
1: Felt like, you know, having played those songs for that many years live, that really sounded a lot different than they did back in the day. And I just felt like it'd be good to kind of re-record them as, you know, they sound today and as we play them live, and because it's different, you know, stuff morphs and changes over time. So I just kind of wanted to represent a lot of those songs today and then also do a couple of new things too.
0: Yeah, so there's some beautiful versions of your older work on that album. I highly recommend it for people who want to get introduced to Carla Bonhoeff if they aren't already. So let's talk a little bit about the concert coming up, if you don't mind. What kind of a structure is this? I've seen videos of your concerts that some are like all solo, some of them are solo with very minimal accompaniment, and some of them are full bands. What are we looking for next on Sunday 11 or October 11th?
1: I'm bringing Nina Gerber, who I've been playing with for probably 20 years now. And she's a just incredible electric and acoustic guitar player. And so it's just the two of us. And, you know, we do songs from the last, you know, 50 years. My first, second, third album, the Christmas album, all kinds of stuff, the Jackson Browne tune. So, and I've told a lot of stories for people that don't really kind of know my history, so that it kind of ties things together. And it's a lot of fun.
0: Sounds like it's going to be fun. I think that's one of the videos I saw, was you with her doing, you know, just the two of you on stage. I think there's a whole YouTube video out there for that. I know YouTube's a naughty word in some minds, but hey, whatever it takes to get your music out there and known, to me, is what's important.
1: I don't have a problem with YouTube.
0: Well, some do. Some people have a real problem with it. I don't know why either. I mean, you know, any publicity is good publicity as far as I'm concerned, and that's a great place to watch stuff. So, all right. So that sounds like it's going to be a good night. Good night. How about we listen to another song then?
1: Okay.

0: Thank you so much.
1: That's beautiful. Very powerful. Very powerful, Carla. And that's absolutely beautiful. And I guess can I be looking forward to hearing that on October 11th? Hint, hint, hint.
0: Oh, yeah. We don't leave that one out. People would be mad at me if I did. Yeah.
1: Now, does that ever, after a while, you're like, I'm sick of hearing this. I don't want to do it anymore. Because I remember hearing Keith Moon one time when they did Tommy Live. Pete Townsend announced it was the last time we were doing it. And he screamed out, thank God, in the background. Do you ever feel that way about some of these songs? Or do you still always love them?
0: Some of them don't kind of have the legs that others do. And if I don't love them, I try to not play them. I don't want to force myself to play stuff I don't want to play. So, but that hasn't really happened with too much stuff. There's a few clinkers on some of my albums that I haven't ever played. So most of the good ones we play, you know.
1: Do you make any kind of changes in them that, significantly during the middle of a tour? So I'm going to change the tempo or I'm going to change the key or anything like that to make it a little different or just keep it the same?
0: I think they are what they are. And, sometimes I'll lower a key if I'm having a little trouble singing, but I don't do any, I always hate that thing that Dylan does where you can't recognize the song anymore because he's changed it so much.
1: A problem like that, I've noted myself.
0: I'm not going to do that to people. Yeah, I think people want to hear what they love. And so if you're going to go out there and play, maybe adapting it so that you can, sing it better or something maybe, but not big changes.
1: Okay, fair enough. So October 11th, Sellersville Theater, 8 p.m. Do you have an opening act with you or is it just you?
0: No, it's just me. It's an evening with.
1: Okay, so be on time. Make sure you get there 8 o'clock. It's going to start at 8 o'clock. And Sellersville Theater is at 24 Temple Street in Sellersville, PA. There are some tickets available, and you can go to their website, st94.com, and get them or save yourself some fees and go directly to the box office, which is open from 10 to 5 every day and later on nights of shows. So if you'd like to get out on October 11th and see that.

city from the Zoom, and there must be something in the Zoom app that keeps you from doing that. I guess it's to protect people from being recorded when they don't want to be recorded, something like that. I don't know, but I fiddled around with the settings so much that I screwed up to the computer to a point where I could not open anything or play anything. Whether I was going to get on the air today was very, very much in doubt. So during that whole thing, I was like, my mind was really racing. But hopefully you enjoyed that interview. And if you can, get out to the concert, because it is going to be a great night for you. And I'll be there. Hopefully I'll see if you see a guy walking around, a big fat old man not a big fat old man, but a heavy set. Well, I don't know. Got the dad bod going. With the WDVR hat, come over and say hello. Okay, heading into the top of the hour, we got Jack Nitschke with The Lonely Surfer. We'll see you on the other side. This is Breakfast at Jake's. I'm Jake from Tinicum, your host. Get a hold of me at WDVRhost@comcast.net. Always love hearing from the listeners. And I'll catch you on the other side of the top of the hour.

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This is Jake from Tinicum with the Breakfast with Jake's program every Wednesday from 6 to 8 a.m. You can get a hold of me at wdvrhost@comcast.net. I am not in studio. I'm at the beach bungalow, hence the surf music. Took a quick walk down to the beach yesterday just to see what kind of damage was done. A lot of damage to the dunes up and down the beach that I could see, and there was somebody out there in the water. But the water temperature is still 70 degrees. Ocean was pretty calm yesterday. Virtually no wind. It's odd. I've not been to the beach where there's no wind in quite some time. Let's take a look at the weather. It's currently 58 degrees in Doylestown, PA, 56 degrees outside the studios in Surgeonsville, New Jersey. Today's going to be mostly sunny with a high near 76, calm winds. Tonight, mostly cloudy with a low around 61. Thursday, partly sunny with a high near 78. Still calm winds, low around 63. Friday, wind shifting around from the southwest. It's going to get mostly sunny with a high near 82, a little bit more humidity, but then a cold front coming through Friday night is going to drop those temperatures back down, clean out the humidity. Saturday is going to be mostly sunny with a high near 70. Sunday looks a little iffy. Chance of showers. As I said, I hope not, because I'd like to get to that car show over there at the firehouse on Sunday. It was unfortunately rained out this past weekend, as many things were. Didn't lose my power this weekend, but the upper, so for some reason, the north side, the north end of Tinicum Township loses their power a lot more than the rest of the township there and along the river, other problem area. I don't know, maybe there's more dead trees up there, but what have you. Hope you enjoyed the interview with Carla Bonoff. Suggest going out to see her next Sunday. If I meant this Sunday, I'd say this Sunday. I mean next Sunday, October 11th. I'm going. I hope to see you all there. Okay, let's start this half, speaking of cars and car shows, with something from Southern Culture on the Skids.

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0: Fish. That's from a concert August 5th, 2022 that I attended with my daughter on the beach at Atlantic City. Don't know if that beach is still there. It's kind of a mini Copacabana situation there where they, I think it's the convention center or is at the south end of it, and then the audience section runs to the north. It's a big, like, I don't know, casino or something to the north end that boxes it in. Anyway, attended that with my daughter on August 5th, 2022, Live Fish. A couple emails got here, and push this button. There we go. Paul from Warrington checking in. Good morning to Paul. Sorry to hear about Ocean City. Ocean City really got rocked. Mark checking in. Heading to work. Don't work too hard, Mark. Come on now. Sarah from Titusville checking in, enjoying a breakfast of fish and coffee. Sounds like a tasty combination. And Go Huntington has checked in with some congestion on the eastbound lanes and exit ramp due to a crash on 287 northbound at exit 29. Which, looking at the message, looks like it's that interchange there with I-78. What a surprise. An accident on I-78. Alrighty then, we're at the bottom of the hour. We're going to go to that, and I will be back in just a few seconds.
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0: Yes, here we are. WDVR, just give us a listen. Talk about some of that mix up there. Doing this from home is different. There's only not as many buttons. So I got to combine, do multitasking. Anyway, Community Bulletin Board announcement. Tinicum Civic Association welcomes two artists, Jeff Charlesworth of New Hope and Rennie Willoughby of Tinicum, to the Stover Mill Gallery for the month of September. I think Rennie actually lives in Point Pleasant in the Plumstead side, but okay. Mr. Charlesworth is a landscape artist finding his painting inspiration in landscapes and gardens of the Delaware Valley. Mr. Willoughby works in clay, reflect the aspects of new and old in natural colors. Their show, Nature Through Our Hands, features pastels, oil, and sculpture. It's actually Ms. Willoughby. Got to do some editing here, although this is the last weekend for it. The exhibit is open from 1 to 5 p.m. on September 12th to 13th, 19th to 20th, 26th to 27th, and this weekend is the final weekend. The mill is located at 852 River Road or Winnipeg, PA, 2 miles south of the Frenchtown Bridge. For more information, TinicumCivicAssociation.org, and I think it's probably better there than I've written it here. Anyway, It's early, folks. It's getting late in the shift. What are you going to do? What we're going to do is we're going to go back to listening to some music. That's what we're going to do. You can find that information all, by the way, on our website, wdvrfm.org, where you will also find other information on, stuff, the swag, if you want to get some swag. Some pictures of the DJs, community bulletin board. It's a slideshow of shows and sponsors. And also that donate button, because you're the ones that keep us in the air. So keep us on the air. Give us a little push on the button, and a little extra cash always helps. And into the last half hour, we're going to start it off with some live Nine Inch Nails.

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1: 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Join me, Ted Lyons, here every Thursday morning, 6 a.m. to 9, on the Honky Tonk Roadhouse. How long can this madness continue?
2: It can continue as long as you support it. That's how long it can continue. Ted Lyons, one of our veteran broadcasters. Had a good time filling in for him a couple weeks ago. Check him out tomorrow morning. Good email from Sue from Tinicum here, enjoying the show on a porch in Bermuda. I can do the show from a porch in Bermuda, too. It's a thought there. Thanks for joining us today, Sue, and yes, I will see you next week. Well, I got a lot to get in this next 15 minutes. You've been listening to the Breakfast at Jake's program with me, Jake from Tinicum, your host. You can get a hold of me at wdvrhost@comcast.net. Still get a late email in. We'll answer you, perhaps after the show, but I will answer you. And since we don't have a lot of time left right now, let's go ahead and get started. Start this last little segment with some John Prine.
3: I got glue on my string. That's the way that the world goes round.

Pink Floyd, Brain Damage and Eclipse, closing out Dark Side of the Moon, and closing

Blue String Ray is going to take us out today with Surfer's Life from the Surf and Burn album. Love the Blue String Rays. Just love them. A few weeks, months ago now, I guess it is, DJ Kathleen put on a Blue String Rays song in the background. Woman After My Own Heart there. Didn't know how many people know about the Blue String Rays. Anyway, we're out. Signing off from the beach house. This is Jake from Tinicum. We'll see you next Wednesday, 6 o'clock. Until then, have yourselves a great day. Have yourself a wonderful week. Enjoy the weekend coming up. And I will see you next Wednesday morning. Oh, and as a little bit of advance notice, too, I'm going to have a Night Waves next Wednesday night. So be aware of that. All right, that's enough. Talk to you next week.

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My name is Mike O, and I'm the host of Loose Threads. That's the show where we string together playlists by finding fun, interesting, and yes, sometimes even silly things that great songs have in common. And on today's show, our musical thread is a shopping spree. It's songs about shopping, stores, buying things, and basically everything related to retail. But before we set off down Main Street and pop into some of the shops, I just want to let you know that today's show is pre-recorded, so I'm not in the studio to answer all your emails and telephone calls, but we're going to be jamming to some great music nonetheless. All right, as we start off on our musical shopping spree, I'm reminded that nothing in life is free. Unless, of course, you're one of those shoppers that uses the old five-finger discount. Here's Jane's Addiction with Been Caught Stealing.

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I'm your host, Mike Goh, and this morning we're spinning up songs about shopping. We started with a song about the wrong way to shop, Been Caught Stealing from Jane's Addiction, and that's from their album Ritual De Lo Habitual. And Been Caught Stealing is Jane Addiction's biggest hit so far. It topped the Billboard Modern Rock chart for 4 weeks back in 1990. And what about those dog barks in the middle of the song there? They're the real thing. They really weren't planned. Singer Perry Farrell had recently adopted his dog Annie from a shelter. And as he puts it, she was quite needy, so I brought her down to the studio that day rather than leave her at home. And I'm singing in the booth with the headphones on, and Annie gets all excited and starts going roof, roof, roof. And the result was something that at least one critic has called the best use of dog barks since the Beach Boys' Pet Sounds. All right, after Been Caught Stealing, we popped into the record shop with English punk folk singer-songwriter Frank Turner, and we were listening to his song, Girl from the Record Shop. That's a fun little tune from his 2024 album, Undefeated, all about being in love with the girl from the record shop. And finally, we got lost in the supermarket with The Clash, Joe Strummer's song about struggling with consumerism and all the depersonalization of the world around him. And Lost in the Supermarket is from The Clash's 1979 double album, London Calling. All right, next up on our shopping spree playlist is a band with a frontman who grew up right in our neighborhood around WDVR here, Chris Collingwood. He is the lead singer, guitarist, and co-founder of Fountains of Wayne, and he grew up in Sellersville, PA. So from 1990, here's Fountains of Wayne with The Valley of Malls.

You're listening to Loose Threads here on WDVR WPNJ. This morning we're on a musical shopping spree. We're spinning up songs about stores and shopping and everything related to the retail experience. We just stopped at the mall with Fountains of Wayne and their 1990 track Valley of Malls, and that's from their album Utopia Parkway. Then we made our way to one of my favorite shops with Led Zeppelin's Candy Store Rock. From what, in my opinion, is probably one of the most underappreciated albums of Zeppelin's, 1976's Presence. That album was kind of a return to Zeppelin's hard rock roots, like back on Zep 1. And with the exception of an acoustic guitar rhythm track on the song we just heard, Candy Store Rock, that album actually features no acoustic guitars or any keyboards of any kind. And that was a real break from Led Zeppelin's previous three albums, Physical Graffiti, Houses of the Holy, and Led Zeppelin 4, where you had a lot of acoustic work, for example. All right, I'm your host and longtime Led Zeppelin fan, Mike O. And just a quick reminder, today's show is pre-recorded. So I'm not in the studio today to answer any emails or phone calls. I'll be back in the studio soon. But nonetheless, we're having fun jamming to a shopping spree playlist. And we just stopped at the candy store with Led Zeppelin, a store that all the kids love to visit. But now we're going to walk on down the street, musically speaking, and we're going to go to a store that almost exclusively caters to adults. It's the Pawn Shop from the punk ska band Sublime. Here's Pawn Shop.

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Today's musical thread, it's a shopping spree. Songs about shopping, stores, and everything related to the retail experience. Our first stop on that three-song set was one of the stores you walk into and you walk out with more cash than you had before. So other than the bank, I can't think of too many other places that happens. It's the pawn shop. And pawn shop is a cut from the ska punk band Sublime, and it's off their self-titled 1996 album. Then on this side of the break, it was a song that explains why we went to the pawn shop in the first place. All My Money's Gone from blues singer O.B. Buchanan. And O.B. has deep blues roots, growing up in singing gospel in Clarksdale, down in the heart of the Mississippi Delta, home of the blues. All My Money's Gone is from O.B. Buchanan's 2007 album, Going Back Home. And wrapping up that set was a song with a title that could describe what you do shopping after all your money's gone. Window Shopping from Sharon Jones and the Dap Kings. Of course, that song's really not about being out of money. It's really about a man with a wandering eye, and his girl has simply had enough of his window shopping. And Window Shopping is a track off of Sharon Jones and the Dap Kings' 2010 album, I Learned the Hard Way. All right, I'm your host, Mike Goh, and so far in this morning's Shopping Spree playlist, we've been musically imagining walking down a main street, although we also went to the mall and to a supermarket. But for many of us, our earliest purchase in life involved the store coming right to us, driving right up the street while playing a magical tune. And that magical tune sent us scrounging for some change. Well, Eli Paperboy Reed, he remembers the excitement of that ice cream truck arriving in the neighborhood. Here's the Paperboy with 99 Cent Dreams.

0: You're listening to Loose Threads here on WDVR WPNJ, where we just spun up a couple more songs on this morning's Shopping Spree playlist. First up, it was Eli Paperboy Reed with 99 Cent Dreams. That's a song about the thrill of the ice cream truck rolling up in your neighborhood and having to go scrounge some cash up, you know, find some coins in the old couch cushion. That's off of Eli Paperboy Reed's 2019 album, same title, 99 Cent Dreams. And then we followed that ice cream truck song with a song about a business that is particularly important in the DVR listening area, especially in the river towns and all the thriving artsy destinations like Doylestown. I'm talking about galleries, and we heard the instrumental track, Ferris Gallery, from the LA rockers The A La La's. And Ferris Gallery was a real gallery. It's a gallery that was in Los Angeles that in the late 50s and early 60s, it really helped put LA on the contemporary art world's map. For example, the Ferris Gallery hosted Andy Warhol's very first pop art exhibition featuring the first unveiling of his Campbell Soup Can paintings. And the A La La's song Ferris Gallery is displayed on their 2014 album, Worship the Sun. All right, our next song has some fun with what might be the least fun shopping experience of all, buying a car. It's Dwayne Allman with his version of Chuck Berry's song, No Money Down.
1: As I was motivating back towards town, I seen a Cadillac sign. They said, no money down. So I eased on my brake, and I pulled up there in the drive. I gunned up my motor, and then I walked on inside. The dealer came down. He said, man, trade that Ford. I can put you in a car that will eat up the road. Now, you just tell me what you want, and then sign this line. I have it brought right to your house in about an hour's time.

Well, mister, I want a yellow convertible, a four-door DeVille. 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

Welcome back to Loose Threads here on WDVR, the show where we string together playlists by finding fun, interesting, and sometimes even silly things that great songs have in common. Today, our musical thread, it's a shopping spree. It's songs about stores, shopping, and basically everything involved in the retail experience. Before the break, we started a four-song set by going car shopping with Duane Allman and his 1974 version of Chuck Berry's 1956 single, No Money Down. After the stress of car shopping, we headed to the liquor store with a band that's carrying on the traditions of Southern rockers like the Allman Brothers, Austin, Texas-based Uncle Lucius. And liquor store is on Uncle Lucius's 2009 Pick Up Your Head album. Then, on this side of the break, we kicked off the second half of today's show by going to the most popular event in the country that is directly identified with a big retailer. It was the Macy's Day Parade. And that's the closing track on Green Day's Warning album, released back in 2000. And then finally, we stayed in the 2000 aughts for a song from 2006, Store-Bought Bones from the Raconteurs, and one of the many musical projects of guitarist Jack White. And Store-Bought Bones was released as the B-side to the Raconteurs' hit single Steady As She Goes, and both can be found on the band's debut album, Broken Boy Soldiers. All right, I'm your host, Mike O, and just a quick reminder, today's show is pre-recorded, so I'm not in the studio today, so I can't answer your emails, but we're having fun playing some great music about shopping anyway, and you can always drop me a note on the show's Facebook page if you'd like, which is Loose Threads on WDVR Radio 89.7. All right, if you're like me, you love a good bookstore. So do Chris and Tad. Here's the duo from Seattle with their song, Bookstore. Thank you.

band and you cut them up. It's easier to do it that way because, you put all the stuff in there and it keeps flipping out. I can't get the thing to stick together or anything. Trouble with the fact I gotta just stick two of them together to even get one out of it. And they always end up looking like lucky strikes.

That three-song set by Wandering Into the Bookstore, and that's a song by the duo Chris and Tad. Chris is Chris Ballou. He is the lead singer and bass player from the Seattle band, the Presidents of the United States of America. And Tad is Tad Hutchinson, and he's a drummer for another Seattle band, the Young Fresh Fellows. And when the Young Fresh Fellows opened up for the Presidents on tour, Chris and Tad became fast friends, and they ended up recording an album together in the year 2000. And that album was Hand Me That Door. And after we exited the bookstore, we headed next door to A Greasy Spoon. And that's a 1967 single from R&B singer Rufus Thomas. Then we heard another track from 1967. It was Salesman by the Monkees. And that's off their album Pisces, Aquarius, Capricorn, and Jones Limited, the group's fourth studio album, but it was only the second one in which the band members exerted creative control. And one of the interesting results of the creative control is that each of the Monkees sang lead vocals on at least one song on that album. And Salesman, the song we just heard, that had Michael Nesmith at the microphone. All right, our next song on our shopping spree playlist is from a band that kind of regularly split the lead vocal duties. It's The Who, and there's a two-for-one on this one because both Roger Daltrey and Pete Townsend sing co-lead on this song. So it's literally a bargain, the best I ever had.

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Welcome back to Loose Threads here on WDVR. I'm your host, Mike Goh, and this morning we're spinning up a shopping spree playlist. It's songs about stores, shopping, and pretty much everything retail. Before the break, we got that four-song set started with a bargain. Literally, the song Bargain from The Who's 1971 album, Who's Next. That's a Pete Townsend composition, and he and Roger Daltrey share the lead vocals on that track. And if you like a bargain, well, then maybe you like Used Cars, which was the title of the next song we heard from the Dutch indie folk singer Martin de Pop. Used Cars is a cut from de Pop's 2007 self-titled debut album. And then we started the final half hour of today's show with American singer-songwriter Nick Waterhouse and Ain't There Something That Money Can't Buy, and that's a cut from his very excellent album Holly. And then finally, we went to the Rockin' Shopping Center with Jonathan Richman and the Modern Lovers. And that's a track from their self-titled 1976 debut album. All right, now we're going to leave behind the fancy shopping center with its pricey clothes and, you know, fancy shops. And we're going to join Joe Walsh. And we'll go for a visit to the secondhand store. Here's Joe Walsh.

I took the supermarket flyers from the windowsill. I threw the day-old tea from the cup. Packed up the photo album Matthew had made. Memories of a life that's been loved. Took the Garrett Wilson cars and stuffed animals. Pulled the old ginger beer down the sink. Dad always told me, don't you cry when you're down. 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

I fluffed the pillows, made the bed, stacked the chairs up, folded your nightgowns neatly in a case. John said he'd drive, then put his hand on my cheek and wiped a tear from the side of my face.

You are listening to Loose Threads here on WDVR WPNJ. We just heard four more songs on today's Shopping Spree playlist. We started with Secondhand Store from Joe Walsh's album, But Seriously, Folks. That's the 1978 disc that brought us what is perhaps Joe's most famous song, Life's Been Good. Then it was the newest song on today's playlist, a 2026 release from The Strokes, Goin' Shopping. And that's the lead single from their album, Reality Awaits. And then we follow The Strokes up with For Real, a 2016 song from Mallrat, the stage name for Australian singer-songwriter Grace Kathleen Elizabeth Shaw. With that many names, I guess I know why she needs a stage name, huh? Anyway, For Real is on Mallrat's Uninvited EP. And we wrapped up that set with Supermarket Flowers by Ed Sheeran. And that's a 2017 song that Sheeran wrote and performed at his grandmother's funeral service. All right, we're getting close to the end of today's show, so let me remind you, stay tuned to WDVR for more great commercial-free music. You'll be glad you did. All right, closing us out today here on Loose Threads, it's another song about art galleries, the second one of the morning. And we're going to hear from Dire Straits within the gallery. Have a great week, everybody. Thanks for listening. Here's Dire Straits.

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Mesa, Arizona. That was the Deadbeat Cousins. Time is up. And time is on now for the Rhythm and Groove Radio Show. I am Jimmy Breeze, your DJ radio host, and I'm broadcasting live from the Loft Studio here in Upper Bucks. Welcome to the show. Thank you for tuning in, and I'm going to tell you what's going on during the first hour. We're going to sample the rhythm of rock with a few subgenres of rock music, and that will take us to the bottom of the hour music set, Undercover. And this time we're playing some early rock and roll from the years 57 to 65, covered by some more modern contemporary bands. And then we'll cruise up the top of the hour, hear something from the jam band Fish, and some instrumental funk along to get your groove on. Okay, it's time for some rootsy country rock. This is Nikki Bloom and the Gamblers, a little too late here on WDVR.

Auggies, asking that eternal question, where are you going with my black shoe? I'm going to classify that one as folk rock. Yeah, it's pretty fresh. I like it. Hey, it's time to let you know about the weather. The National Weather Forecast Service says for our general area that high today is 76 degrees, partly sunny tonight, cloudy, low around 60 tomorrow. Looks like a high 78, partly cloudy again. At least we might have some sun. Thursday night, partly cloudy. Looks like Friday, though, we might have a chance of showers and some cooler weather after that. It's not Friday, though. It's going to be 82, but I think after that in the weekend, it's going to drop down again. But it's good weather. We are in the fall and the autumn season, and we're going to take what we're going to get. Okay, some more music. I have rock music. This time is Mike Campbell and the Dirty Knobs. You might recognize Mike Campbell. He met Tom Petty in a carport in Gainesville, Florida, then co-founded the Heartbreakers and wrote a lot of the favorite hits that you heard from Tom Petty and the Heartbreakers. Yeah, the Mike Campbell and the Dirty Knobs are currently on tour. They'll be in tonight, Town Hall, New York, if you can make your way up that way. Here is from 2022, Wicked Mind on WDBR.

0: That was Seven Horse with Good Night, Sweet Dream. I'm going to classify that as maybe alt-rock. And before that, we heard from Tom Petty and the Heartbreakers with their 1976 debut album, self-titled, Fooled Again. Okay, coming up next is going to be Undercover, so stick around.
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0: 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It is time for the bottom of the hour music set, Undercover. Going to hear some cool renditions of songs that you know. Early rock and roll we're experimenting with from the years 57 to 65. We're going to get right into it on WDVR.

wrapping up Undercover, playing some cool classic covers that or early rock. That was James Burton's take on Susie Q, which was released in 1957 by Del Hawkins, rockabilly fame. Before that, we heard that Texas Gentleman Shaking All Over, which was originally released in 1960 by Johnny Kidd and the Pirates. The Inmates had their version of Dirty Water, talking about the themes. Originally, it was a 1966 release from the Standells. And we kicked it off with Aerosmith, Roadrunner, 1960 release from Bo Diddley, written by Elias McDaniel. And that's it for Undercover. 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And looks like this Friday you're having a show. October 2nd, Marshall's Band from New Orleans Jazz. So something you might want to check out. All right, we're going to get into the jam band Fish from the 2009 Joy LP. Here's Stealing from a Faulty Plan on WDVR.

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Oh, that was a young Johnny Lang. He was 15 years old when he did that album, a solo album debut, Lie to Me, back for A Taste of Your Love. I'm Jimmy Breeze, and I'm back with more Rhythm and Groove for the second hour of the show. And I'll let you know I'm broadcasting live from Upper Bucks here in my loft studio. Welcome to the show. I got more styles of rock music for you, and plus three different styles of blues rock. This is all going to be in the first 30 minutes. It will take us down to the bottom of the hour music segment, Most Classic Rock. Now, this time I have psych rock from the late 60s. You can dig it. And then we'll cruise up the top of the hour with some alt rock, alt folk, and plus some funk. Okay, so I got first on the books here is folk rock. Sounds that take you back to the early folk rock days. Here's the Sheepdogs with All Right, Okay on WDVR.

That was Anders Osborne, Windows. I don't know, I'm going to classify that. I'm thinking pop rock, I'm not sure. Hey, I'll give you the WDVR listening area. We have the weather forecast for the Penn, Jersey, Lower Delaware River, River Towns, and surrounding highlands. Looks like tonight, well, let's go back here. Looks like today, high 61, low 60 tonight. Thursday, high 78. Thursday night, cloudy, partly cloudy, low 63. Friday, again, high 82, looking nice, but maybe by the evening, looks like some chance of showers coming in through Saturday. Might be mostly sunny, but high 69. I'm digging it. I'm going to get outside and enjoy that fresh air. It is now time for three different styles of blues rock. I got country blues rock up first. Marcus King, I saw him last night on a YouTube video, and kind of a studio session. It was really awesome. Here's Turn It Up by Marcus King on WDVR.

0: That was Robert Randolph with his pedal steel guitar. He was playing that pedal steel guitar in church and got with the family band, and out came the album, Robert Randolph and the Family Band, that name of that song, Baptize Me. Before that, we heard from Bobby Gentry, Mississippi Delta, some swamp blues. That was released in 1967 on the LP Ode to Billy Joe, which ended up having a movie made about that. You know that. So coming up after this break is going to be Most Classic Rock, so hope you stick around for that.
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0: And I am Jimmy Breeze, and you are tuned into Rhythm and Groove Radio Show. Yes, right here on WDVR. And it's time for the music segment, Most Classic Rock. Curated classic rock cuts, this time from the late 60s. I got some psych rock going for you, if you can dig it. Let's get started right here on WDVR.

That concludes Most Classic Rock, Psych Rock Edition. That was Steppenwolf with The Pusher, from released in 1968, their debut album. And before that, Jimi Hendrix, Stone Free, also that was from 1967, but it was also his debut album, Are You Experienced? And then Amboy Dukes was right before that, Journey to the Center of the Mind, 1968, debut album titled the same. And Cream, Tales of Brave Ulysses, that was their second album, 1967, Disraeli Years. And that concludes Most Classic Rock. Till next week, you get it here again on Rhythm and Groove every Wednesday from 10 to noon. So I'll let you know about a nonprofit community-focused event happening within your area. We have some live music this Sunday, October 4th, from 1 to 4 at the Holcomb Jimson Farm in Lambertville. There will be lively traditional music by the Long Hill String Band and professional blacksmith and frayer demonstrations. It's along Route 29 near 202 Overpass. That's where history comes alive, the Holcomb Jimson Farm. Details at hjnj.org. And also on Sunday, October 4th, is at the Locktown Stone Church, is the Soloway Band who perform traditional and contemporary music of Ukraine. Doors open at 3 p.m. Details for tickets and directions are online at locktownstonechurch.org. So if you have any community-focused nonprofit event or happening that you want to get posted on our bulletin board or get read on air, get down to wdvrfm.org, find the bulletin board page, and you'll see, along with the other bulletin boards, you'll see the way to sign up for it. All right, let's move ahead from the late 60s to the late 90s. Here's some alt-rock, Strange Folk with Valhalla on WDVR.

This is Jimmy Vliez. I'm going to be signing off here and let you know that. Catch me next week. Get more of that rhythm and groove. I'll be here Wednesday, 10 to noon. Till then, try to remember to live life, don't waste it, because everything was just going to be all right. Hey, stick around for Under the Radar. It's coming up next with Eric. Till then, be cool.

0: Hi, this is Eric from Copley. Tune into my show, Under the Radar, every Wednesday. You'll hear some time-honored classics, as well as some deeper cuts and hidden gems, from rock to alternative country to folk and celebrating singer-songwriters, both past and present. We take off at noon and land at 2 p.m. here at WDVR.
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My name's Eric. 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I'm happy to be broadcasting once again live in Studio A. Want to thank Jake and Mike O with a pre-recorded show and some other things he has going on. And Jimmy Breeze with Rhythm and Groove had a really outstanding undercover segment today, which I really enjoyed. And later on, Bourbon Street Bistro with Dave McBride. Once again, my name's Eric. Show's Under the Radar. Keep listening. All right, Jefferson Airplane with the Embryonic Journey, which I have been starting my sets and my shows off with. I'd have to go back and look when I started. Might have been 2026, somewhere thereabouts. Anyway, I'm sitting here comfortably in Studio A. I stand sometimes, I sit, but anyway, I don't think you could tell the difference, can you? Let's get into the weather before we go any further. It's currently 70 degrees, and today it's going to be partly sunny with a high near 76. And thank you for that good weather forecast that's coming up tonight.

Mostly cloudy with a low around 60. Thursday, partly sunny with a high near 77. Thursday night, partly cloudy with a low around 63. So I guess there's some clouds hanging in from what most of us have experienced. And, of course, none harder than Jersey Shore and points in New York. And shout out to you guys. I hope you recover. Is going well. Recovery is going well. Anyway, keep going here. Friday, sunny with a high near 82. And Friday night, it's going to be chance of showers. Saturday, mostly sunny with a high near 70. Saturday night, mostly cloudy with a low around 52. So it's improving. And we're still in the fall. And of course, tomorrow starts October. And of course, you know what that means. That kind of means Rocktober for some of us who really like to rock. So hey, I've talked enough. Thank you for all my listeners week in and week out. I'm thankful that, you know, most of us have everything we need. We may not have everything we want, but we do generally have everything we need. But there's awareness going along for the homelessness that is going on in the country and around the world, actually, and it's pretty rampant. So I loosely have woven some songs about homelessness in my show today. You'll see them, but don't give up hope. We all are helping each other out, so let's start the show off with some Phil Collins.

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4: 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My name is Eric. My show is Under the Radar here today on Wednesday, September 30th, and I'm going to catch you up on what you heard in that first half hour. I started it off with Another Day in Paradise from Phil Collins from 1989, and then Don't Stop from Fleetwood Mac from 1977. And then followed that up with The Way It Is from Bruce Hornsby and the Range from 1986. So those guys were thinking about the homelessness situation back in the, almost 40 years ago and writing about it. After that, I went Under the Radar with Switchfoot and Learning to Breathe, and then Home from Philip Phillips. So we're going to get into some blues right now. I'm going to start it off with Chris Stone, Kingfish, Ingram with Outside of This Town.

two songs celebrating the blues outside of this town from Chris Stone, Kingfish Ingram from 2019 and Honey, I'm Home from the Like It On Top album, Anna Popovic. And if Anna Popovic walked into my kitchen and said, "Honey, I'm home," I'd say, "Welcome."

0: Hi, this is Chris Poe. 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
1: No matter how dark the night, the sun still rises. Hi, this is Richie Kay, inviting you to share in the celebration of life on Keep the Faith, songs of hope and love and feeling, songs of God and spiritual healing, positive messaging to give us the strength to keep the faith. Sundays, 10 a.m. on WDVR.
2: 988 is the new three-digit dialing code that routes callers to the National Suicide Prevention Lifeline, now known as 988 Suicide and Crisis Lifeline. When people in emotional distress or suicidal crisis call, text, or chat 988, they'll connect with trained counselors who will listen, understand how their problems are affecting them, provide support, and connect them to resources if necessary. Studies have shown that callers feel less suicidal, less depressed, less overwhelmed, and more hopeful after speaking with a 988 Lifeline counselor.
3: So before that break, I wanted to let you know what I played there. A couple of different ideas about paradise, as we've touched on paradise a little bit before. The first one was Paradise from Coldplay's album in 2011, Milo Xylato, from the Parlophone UK label, and that was 2011. And then after that, I followed it up with something from the Bodines. Bodines are a roots rock band, in case you're not familiar with them. And another song called Paradise from their album Black and White from 1991 on the Rhino Warner Records. My name is Eric. The show is Under the Radar. And a couple weeks, maybe a month ago, I played some silly songs, two songs back to back that were kind of celebrating the silliness of men and the silliness of women. And I didn't know how it would go over, but I got a couple of positive comments on it. So I thought I'd venture into a little more silliness today. So I saved it for the end of the hour here, the first hour of Under the Radar. Oh, and by the way, I did want to mention I got an email from Marianne. So anybody else wants to email me, it's wdvrhost@comcast.net. So back to the silliness. I get to be silly once in a while, I think. Anyway, I know my family has a very silly orientation sometimes. Some of us more than others, especially my son Graham. He likes the silly stuff, like, you know, the stuff on the some of those movies and... Well, he gets that from his mom anyway, so that's I divert my attention here from my music, and I got to get back to it because I'm talking too much. So let's get into a little silliness now, and everybody knows about Spider-Man, so let's delve into Spider-Man just a little bit more.

the Spider-Man TV theme, and then Ode to a Superhero from the Poodle Hat album from Weird Al Yankovic. Please, Billy Joel, don't hold it against me. Here's some real music. And I'll see you all on the other side.

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My name is Eric. The show's Under the Radar. And we're under the radar right now with a little bit of Mozart. As far as the weather goes, I'm looking out the window and it is sunny. Clouds are breaking up. Feeling good about that. I know I am. Hope all of you are doing well. All right, well, we're going to get back to some music pretty soon here, and it's not going to be Mozart. It's going to be something else. So let's see if we can do what we want to do here. I got to look at my sheet, see what I got lined up. Oh, yeah. How about something from the Wallflowers? And turn it up, because it's a good one.

0: We've got your ticket to the best seats in the house. The 11 o'clock number, where WDVR meets Broadway. The curtain rises every Thursday at 11 a.m. See you at the show.
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3: So before that break, you heard 6th Avenue Heartache from the Wallflowers, 16th Avenue from Lacey J. Dalton, song written by Tom Schuyler from Bethlehem, who went to Nashville and made quite a name for himself. And then after that, we heard Ocean Avenue from Yellow Card from their Ocean Avenue album.

Inquirer would spread a rumor that I was gay. Well, I wish I had some buddies

All right, so you just heard Boulevard of Broken Dreams, Green Day walking down the Boulevard of Broken Dreams, and then after that, Charlie Robinson, a Texas singer-songwriter with Sunset Boulevard from his album Life of the Party from 1998. Yeah, interesting song. I'm sure he doesn't wish for all that. I mean, he's pretty famous on his own. Anyway, my name is Eric. The show's Under the Radar, as you probably know, and you can get in touch with me at wdvrhost@comcast.net.

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3: And it's about time for the Acoustic Lounge. And thank you, Dave, for that suggestion of Boulevards. And I'm going to look that one up and see if I can get it into a future playlist. And also Dave E. from New York. I know I can't email him because for some reason we can't get through to the vtext.com. And also Mary Ann, thank you all for your emails and thank you all for listening. I'm going to get into the Acoustic Lounge very shortly. But before I do that, I did want to announce that I will be doing the Loose Threads show next week in place of Mike O. Mike has some important business to take care of, and we all wish him luck with that. So Mike has been generous enough to let me sit in on his Loose Threads show, and I'm happy to do it. I hope I can hold my end up of the bargain up. Thank you, Mike, very much. I hope you're doing all right out there. And now I'm going to get into some acoustic lounge stuff. And starting it off with a guy I played earlier, the blues guy, Chris Tone, Kingfish Ingram. But this is acoustic, so sit back and enjoy.

Prices going up down at the dollar store. Things we used to buy, we can't buy no more. Hard times. I'm talking about hard times.

And you're in the middle of my acoustic lounge. My name's Eric. The show's Under the Radar. And I got some emails that have been flying in here. Thank you all the emailers who are out there. Recognizing Rosie and also David and Daniel and Marianne and Dave from New York up there in Windsor, New York. Thanks for that. And they keep coming in. So I'm pretty busy in Studio 8 right now. So I want to get back to some music. But before I do that, I noticed Paul also has recently said that he hopes Sanchez's pitches go under the radar in Atlanta in the next few hours. And I hope they do, too. A disappointment Monday night with the Eagles. Disappointment yesterday with a loss late in the game of a three-run homer for all you Philly fans. And I'm wearing my Flyers shirt today, my Flyers t-shirt, because we got a game tonight. Pick us up, boys. And Phillies, good luck this afternoon. I shouldn't say this on WDVR, but I'll probably be listening to you on the way home because I can catch WDVR on the archives anytime. Saying that, I want to get back to some music now. Still in the acoustic lounge with Roseanne Cash.

0: So let me catch you up on the Acoustic Lounge. That's going to do it for the Acoustic Lounge, actually. It ran a little long, but what can I say? Started it off with Hard Times from Chris Stone, Kingfish Ingram, and then followed that up with Halfway to Jackson from Justin Towns Earl. And then after that, Hard Out There from Hayes Carl from his K-Mag Yo-Yo album. And then followed that up with I Still Miss Someone from Roseanne Cash. Then Thunder Road from Sarah Watkins from her album Born to Uke. I have to say it, that's my favorite version of Thunder Road. I know you probably, everybody, all the Springsteen fans, of course, are going to lean for that. But I guess, I don't know, I'm just a little different. Anyway, I'm talking too much here because I got some things I want to have played before the end of the show, and I'm approaching that very rapidly, so let's get to it.
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0: And again, my name is Eric. The show is Under the Radar, and I want to give you another friendly reminder that I will be broadcasting from Studio A next week at 8 o'clock for the Loose Threads show, and then again at 10 o'clock for the Under the Radar show. So please tune in for those. And everyone else who's in between and before and after, because we all love what we do. And our listeners are not like, well, they're kind of like friends to us because we email back and forth. We have a, you know, kindred spirit and terms of music, I think. We're not strangers, but here is a song called Strangers, which is kind of a odd way to end the show, but I'll be here next week, and I hope you tune in. Take care of yourselves, and take care of each other.

Strangers from the Ruin Brothers. And Paul, be safe on your bicycle out there. I hope you tune in next week. And I'm about to end the show today, so stay tuned for Dave McBride with his Bourbon Street Bistro. And I'll see you next week. Take care of yourselves and take care of each other.

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My name's Dave McBride. Thank you guys so much for tuning in. For the next 2 hours, we're going to be playing for you the music of New Orleans. We got a lot of great stuff coming up. But before we get into the music, just want to let you know this is a pre-recorded show, so we can't get you any requests in for today. 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But like I said, let's begin the music. Let's get right into it. We're going to go to the Take Me to the River New Orleans soundtrack. That was a documentary released in 2022 that just focused on the music of New Orleans, and especially the musicians of New Orleans. And this one is Cyril Neville, along with the Voices of the Wetland All-Stars, who performed live on this, as all of these recordings are. And here they are, starting us off with Paul Simon's Late in the Evening. Fantastic cover here on the Bistro. Thanks for stopping by.

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It's late in the evening and the sun is going down. Big Chief was whooping and howling all over town. He said nobody need and he said not run. Lord, they made fire with a gallon gun. 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

0: That's what I am.
1: That's what you are.
2: That's the killer right there. Jerry Lee Lewis along with Ronnie Wood playing on that one. Title track from his album, Mean Old Man, here on the Bourbon Street Bistro, WDVR-FM. That was released back in 2010 or so. Before that, we had Delphiel Marsalis doing the Seventh Ward Boogaloo. Another member of that incredible Marsalis family. His band there called the Uptown Jazz Orchestra. It's from their album Jazz Party, released back in 2020. You stopped in the Bourbon Street Bistro. I'm Dave McBride. We're playing for you the music of New Orleans until 4 p.m. Let's head out to the bayou now, shall we? With Beau Soleil, I'm going to try this one. Flammes d'enfer. Oh, God, that's good. Yeah, my French, especially my Cajun, is just terrific on the Bistro.

0: great old time brass music there. That's the Eureka Brass Band doing Lord, Lord, Lord here on the Bourbon Street Bistro on WDVR FM. My name's Dave McBride. Thank you guys so much for joining me. We're playing for you the music of New Orleans until 4 p.m. Before that, we had Stay All Night. That's Buddy Guy. Buddy Guy's produced a lot of albums, during the last, during this century, really. And that one comes all the way back from 2001. It's an album called Sweet Tea, tune called Stay All Night. That's right, Buddy Guy, one of Louisiana's favorite sons, for sure. He's been doing it for a long time. Such an influence over so many blues guitar players and just rock players over the years. And then we started that set off with a trip out to the Bayou, Beau Soleil, doing Flamands d'en Fer. That comes from a Rounder Records Louisiana Spice collection that was released back in, I'd say 1990s, 95 or so. Beau Soleil's been around for a very long time. Anyway, I'm Dave McBride. Again, you're listening to the Bourbon Street Bistro here on WDVR. We're going to take a short break. We'll be right back here with more of this great music from New Orleans. 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
0: 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We do it because we love it. But anyway, so thank you very much if you support the radio station. Let's get back into the music of New Orleans. Bourbon Street Bistro, it's the bottom of the hour. I like to do two from one artist. Let's do two from the great Marsha Ball. We'll start off with this one, Down the Road, live here on the Bistro.
6: I grew up in a town on the state line of Texas and Louisiana. It's not real big, but it was always a lot easier to go party in Louisiana than it was in Texas. And in our part of the country, we just called it going down the road. One, two, three, and...

That's blues piano legend Marsha Ball here on the Bourbon Street Bistro. WDVR-FM doing a tune called Luella from her 2001 album Presumed Innocent. Before that, Marsha Ball Live, as we did two there. That was from Live Down the Road is the name of the album. The tune called Down the Road, released back in 2005. My name is Dave McBride. Thank you guys so much for joining me here on a bistro, playing for you the music of New Orleans until 4 p.m. Let's do some Mardi Gras Indian stuff. Here's Chawa doing Morning Glory on the Bistro.

0: That's guitar slinger Eric Johansson playing us buried above ground here on a Bourbon Street Bistro, WDVR-FM. My name is Dave McBride. Thank you guys so much for joining me. Before that, we had Show Me the Way. That was John Batiste playing that one from his album We Are. And then before that, we had what? Carlotta Carlotta. That's right. The great singer-songwriter from New Orleans. Paul Sanchez playing that one for us. He's done so much stuff over the years and worked with so many people. That comes from his album, One More Trip Around the Sun. And then we started things off with Chawa, giving us a little morning glory here on the Bourbon Street Bistro, WDVR-FM. My name is Dave McBride. We're playing for you the music of New Orleans until 4 p.m. We are up against the top of the hour break, so we're going to let somebody not from New Orleans play us up with a incredible version of one of the most signature New Orleans tunes. Going back to an album called Live One, released in 2005. This is the great acoustic guitar player Tommy Manuel, and he's going to play for you The House of the Rising Sun. And then once we get past this one, we'll have our little top of the hour break, and we're back here right with more music. So don't go anywhere here on the Bistro.
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Oh, yes, I know what it means to miss New Orleans, and I do miss it both night and day. It's one of those cities, one of those places where you just, you dream about it when you're not there. Anyway, that's the Preservation Hall Jazz Band doing that one from their album The Hurricane Sessions, released back in 2007. You've stopped in the Bourbon Street Bistro, WDVR-FM. My name's Dave McBride. Thank you guys so much for joining me. Just want to let you know this is a pre-recorded show, so we can't get you any requests in for today. But, man, we love to hear from you. So drop us a line, WDVRhost@comcast.net. Now, speaking of hurricanes, one of those towns that shares a history of terrible hurricanes with New Orleans is Galveston, Texas, and this is Susan Cousel. She's going to do us a cover of that great Glen Campbell song, Galveston. I remember my mother playing that one when I was just a little kid. Boy, Glen Campbell, I wrote a beautiful song here. This comes from her album Lighthouse from 2005. Getting us going here in hour two of the Bourbon Street Bistro. Thanks for stopping by.

Wow, some great jazz, New Orleans style. That is the Nola Tet featuring Johnny Vidakovich, James Singleton, Mike Dillon, and Brian Haas doing the title track from their album No Revenge Necessary here on the Bourbon Street Bistro, WDVR-FM. My name's Dave McBride. Thank you guys so much for joining me. We're playing for you the music of New Orleans until 4 p.m. Want to get in some singer-songwriter stuff here, and I also want to head out to the Bayou. So let's start off by going out to the Bayou with the great king of Zydeco, the king of the Bayou. It's Clifton Janier, A.T. Tiffy here on the Bistro.

0: From his album called Swamp Fever, released back in 2016. That is Chris Bello doing the title track from that tune, Swamp Fever, here on the Bourbon Street Bistro, WDVR FM. My name is Dave McBride. Thank you guys so much for joining me. Before that, we wanted to do some singer-songwriter stuff, and Grayson Capps is one of the great singer-songwriters coming out of New Orleans over the last few years. Actually, he's been out for ages and ages, but that's from his 2020 album, South Front Street. That's a tune called Washboard Lisa. What I love about that song is you can actually, like, picture Washboard Lisa playing with John Mooney up at a bar on Frenchman Street or whatever he says in there. Really, really captures the spirit of going around from place to place, seeing somebody play. And then before that, Clifton Janier, A.T.T. Fee, from the album Bayou Blues, the great king of the bayou. My name is Dave McBride, folks. Thank you guys so much for joining me. We're here on a Bourbon Street Bistro playing for you the music of New Orleans until 4 p.m. We're going to take a short break here, and when we come back, I'm going to have two from one artist from New Orleans. So don't go anywhere. We'll just take a short break. Be right back here on a Bistro.
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0: 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You are listening to the Bourbon Street Bistro. My name is Dave McBride. It is the bottom of the hour. I like to do two from one artist. So let's do two from the piano prince of New Orleans, Devel Crawford. We'll start off with this one. This comes from an album called Dear Fats, I Love You. A little tribute to Fats Domino. Here is I'm Walking, Devel Crawford on a Bistro.

0: want to remind each and every one of you that you are live on the radio.
1: Yeah, they call him the Piano Prince of New Orleans. That is Devel Crawford here on the Bourbon Street Bistro doing Big Boss Man. That comes from a Basis Street Records live at the Little Gem Saloon, kind of like a 20th anniversary concert they put together for the artists of Basin Street Records. Before that, I'm Walking, Fats Domino tune, done as only Devel Crawford can do it here on a Bourbon Street Bistro. My name is Dave McBride, playing for you the music of New Orleans until 4 p.m. Let's get right back into it. Let's do a couple of covers here. We'll start off with this one. This is the great Bonorama doing Misty Mountain Hop from their album Bonorama Plays Led Zeppelin. That's right. Bonorama can play Led Zeppelin. And we'll hear it here on a Bistro.

Great blues legend Lonnie Johnson covering the old standard classic blues tune. CC Rider here on the Bourbon Street Bistro, WDVR-FM. Before that, it's Aaron Neville covering John Hyatt's classic tune about New Orleans. And then we started that set off with another cover of Misty Mountain Hop. That was the great Bonorama playing us a little Led Zeppelin, as only Bonorama can do it. Nothing more New Orleans than a band of trombones playing Led Zeppelin tunes here on the Bourbon Street Bistro. My name's Dave McBride, folks. Thank you so much for joining me. It is time for us to close the doors on the Bistro for today. We'll be back next week, 2 to 4 p.m. with more of this great music from New Orleans on Wednesday afternoons. We got Standard & Poor's coming up after the top of the hour break, but we're going to let Rockin' Doopsy Jr. and the Zydeco Twisters play us out with the classic Hank Williams tune, Jambalaya. So until next week, laissez les bon temps rouler. Thank you all.

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Oh, here's something we can't leave out when we do a performance. Cove Porter's Shining Hour. And Nelson Riddle's one of his great works. I have got you under my skin. I have got

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Now the Woody Herman Band is gonna wail at you here. 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

0: Thank you very much. That's Nelson Riddle and Cole Porter.
1: Do you know where you were on October the 13th, 1974, at about 8 o'clock in the evening? I know where I was. I was at a, remember they used to have those TV rooms

0: It's so funny to talk about this these days because everybody's got a TV in their pocket and nobody watches TV anyway. But I was in one of those TV rooms that they used to have at colleges and universities. This was at Northwestern University on the lake in Chicago, or actually in Evanston, I guess. And that was Sinatra, the main event live. That was a big, big, big TV event. And it was introduced by Howard Cosell. I didn't play that particular track, but... And that's Sinatra with his signature Cole Porter tune, I've Got You Under My Skin. That is often thought to be the tune that really launched that collaboration between Sinatra and Nelson Riddle, or at least defined it, if not launched it. And in the 1954 recording, it had that famous trombone solo that everybody else came along and tried to either imitate or duplicate, and with some success, at least in this case. And that was what was on TV then. Hi, I'm Jeff Stambowski, or hi, did I say hi? Hello, good afternoon. This is Jeff Stambowski, and the name of this program is Standards and Pours. Welcome, if you're a newcomer here. If you are a newcomer here, actually, we play standards, and we will have a pour at halftime to honor our guest of honor today. And I'll let you know who that is fairly soon. And if you would like to reach me here, please... send an email to wdvrhost@comcast.net and I will respond. I'm in a Porter mood now. Here's Buddy Greco, Cole Porter.
1: It's the wrong time and the wrong place. Now the

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They're not her lips, but they're such tempting lips that if some night you're free, dear, it's all right.

First, Buddy Greco. Where am I here? Buddy Greco, It's All Right With Me, Cole Porter. That was Jerry Southern, Let's Fly Away, another Cole Porter tune. Jerry Southern was one of a group of what they used to call girl singers. And all the ones I'm going to mention now are mostly post-war, post-World War II, had their careers in the 50s and 60s. There was Jerry Southern, and there was Joe Stafford, and June Hutton, and Julie Wilson, and there was Joni Summers, and Pinky Winters, and Julie London. And you can get confused. And people did. I do. I still do. We're going to stay with Cole Porter, and here's a great Cole Porter tune to be sung by today's honoree. We'll be having a cocktail in Kenny Rankin's honor at about the halfway point of the program. You'd Be So Nice to Come Home To.

Kenny Rankin, what a talent. I mean, that voice, it's like a clarinet in some ways. His intonation is incredible. He hits notes, stays on them, and not a lot of vibrato, not a lot of show-offy stuff. And he knows how to deliver a lyric. He knew how to deliver a lyric. We lost him about 10 years ago. I had the pleasure of working with him. I'm going to play that song right now. I was actually in a booth while Kenny was singing this. And I got goosebumps. I still do. I'll get goosebumps now again. Here is Sleep Warm, Kenny Rankin.

That's gorgeous, isn't it? Sleep Warm, that was written by Lou Spence and Alan and Marilyn Bergman in the late 50s. That was one of their first songs that they wrote together. Well, they wrote everything together. They were lyricists, Alan and Marilyn Bergman. Lou Spence wrote the music. Sinatra recorded it. Dean Martin had a hit with it as well. But I just love what Kenny does with that song. That was Bill O'Connell on the piano, by the way. David Fink on bass and Kim Plainfield on those drums. That Marilyn Bergman actually heard that recording and called me and just said it was the tastiest arrangement she'd ever heard of that tune. And I agree with her. Here's a Kenny Rankin tune, and this is Helen Reddy. Just before we go to the break for the Kenny Rankin cocktail, here is Helen Reddy singing Kenny Rankin's song Peaceful, which she charted in AM radio in the early 70s with this recording. Peaceful by Kenny Rankin, but recorded by Helen Reddy in this case.

Helen Reddy, Peaceful, written by Kenny Rankin, who is our honoree. Before I get to the cocktail, I got to find it first. Let me see if I can find where I put that. Come on, it's right here. I got it. Let me just tell you a couple of things. 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Today's honoree at Standards and Poor's. By the way, the name of the program is Standards and Poor's. My name's Jeff Stambowski. We do this every Wednesday from 4 o'clock to 5 o'clock. We play standards, and at right around the halfway point, which is pretty close to right now, I'm a minute early, we have a pour, which is a dedicated bespoke cocktail to today's honoree. And today's honoree is Kenny Rankin. And it's called the Silver Morning. Ounce and a half of cachaça, 3/4 of an ounce of dry vermouth, and 1/2 ounce of fresh lime juice, 1/2 ounce of honey syrup, lightly made with 2 parts water and 1 part honey, 2 dashes of orange bitters, and a thin lime wheel. Shake with ice, strain into a chilled coupe glass, and garnish with the lime wheel. That is your Kenny Rankin cocktail, the Silver Morning. And what else can I say? Here's Steve Lawrence and Edie Gourmet. Well, actually, yeah. Here's Steve Lawrence and Edie Gourmet with, I think, their most well-known recording. And there's a reason. It just never stops. It was the start of something big.

Stephen Eady. Steve Lawrence, Eady Gourmet. This could be the start of something big. That was written by Steve Allen. It was a huge hit for Steve Lawrence and Eady Gourmet. Now, here is a Sammy Davis Jr. recording of a song that is owned, really, by Eady Gourmet. But I like what Sammy does with it, too. What did I have that I don't have?

Sammy Davis Jr., What Did I Have That I Don't Have? And that's from the 1965 musical On a Clear Day You Can See Forever. It was made into a motion picture in 1969 or 1970 with Yves Montand, and who we're going to hear from very soon, and Barbara Streisand, written by Burton Lane, composed the music, and those brilliant lyrics by Alan J. Lerner. What Did I Have That I Don't Have? Here's Nat Cole, followed by Yves Montand.

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Straighten up and fly right. Straighten up and stay right. Straighten up and fly right.

0: C'est parce que c'est trop bon.
1: Yves Montand, c'est si bon de partir n'importe où. Bras dessous, en chantant des chansons. Written by Henri Betti, André Hornet, and Jerry Seelan wrote the English lyrics, which we did not hear that time, but there's a great Dean Martin recording of, of that tune in English. And before that, we heard Straighten Up and Fly Right, signature Nat Cole tune. He wrote it with Irving Mills in 1943, actually. Here is Alan Sherman. I have to play this.

0: On a branch of a tree sat a little tomtit, singing willow, tit willow, tit willow. An uncomfortable place for a birdie to sit, singing willow, tit willow, tit willow. So I said to him, birdie, why don't you go away? He said, thanks very much, but I'm planning to stay. I'm going to sit on that branch for the rest of the day, singing willow, tit willow, tit willow. So I said to him, birdie, you look so distraught, singing willow, tit willow, tit willow. You're gonna be glad when you'll see what I brought. A pillow, a pillow, a pillow. I said, birdie, your pardon, I humbly would beg. Put this comfortable pillow right under your leg. He said, leave me alone while I'm laying an egg. Hey, willow, tit willow, tit willow. That night by the light of a matzo ball moon, singing willow, tit willow, tit willow. That birdie was singing the same catchy tune. Willow, tit willow, tit willow. And I came and I took him right down from his branch, and I brought him back home to my split level ranch. And I said to my wife, here's a gift for you, Blanche. He sings willow, tit willow, tit willow. Next morning I got up and went to the shop, singing willow, tit willow, tit willow. That tune was so catchy, it just wouldn't stop. Willow, willow, willow, titty, willow, willow, willow, titty, willow, willow, willow, willow. That night I said, Blanche, how's the bite? She said, well, the bite was delicious. It tasted just swell. But as I fricasseed him, he gave out a yell. Oi, Willow! Tit Willow! Tit Willow!
1: Alan Sherman, Tit Willow. From an 1885 tune written by Gilbert and Sullivan for the Mikado. And one of the things that Sherman did was he appropriated public domain tunes for his parodies, so he didn't have any licensing issues, at least for the first few albums. Most of the stuff that he did, the lyrics that he rewrote, were tunes that were not owned by anybody, didn't have any licensing requirements, and that's one of them. Here is Doris Day with a song from a movie, actually, and this is Doris Day with Harry James, Young Man with a Horn. It was the sort of semi-biographical biopic of Bix Beiderbecke, who was a very respected, almost iconic trumpeter in the 20s. If you have a chance to watch the movie, it's actually worth it. It's Kirk Douglas playing Bix, and Doris is the love interest.

Doris Day with A Song in My Heart. And that, I think, is from the soundtrack of the movie, Young Man with a Horn. It's a Rodgers and Hart song. It's a beautiful Rodgers melody, and it's just one of those... Can I get catty here for a second? I mean, I can. I'm going to. Because it's Lorenz Hart, which means it could be the most sublime lyric ever, or it could just make you cringe in spots. And that one gets me cringing. Heaven opens its portals to me is just not a line that I appreciate that much. But the real one, he's addicted to rhyme, and he was a very clever rhymer. He and Ira Gershwin and any number of people came from that era, and they started writing. The two of them started writing in high school, you know, these limericks and clever poetry, and they were very good at it. And the rhyme was often more important than the actual song. So we have this: as the music swells, I'm touching your hand. It tells me you're standing near. Unless you had really long arms, that would have to, like really, really long arms, that would have to be true. But you get that internal rhyme. I'm touching your hand. It tells me you're standing near. I just don't get that lyric. I'm sorry. Stephen Sondheim called him the laziest lyricist. And the reason he called him that, and the reason the charge sticks, is because at his best, Lorenz Hart wrote the most beautiful songs, the most beautiful lyrics. He's up there with anybody. And I recommend for your consumption a song called Wait Till You See Her. I'll play it next week. Wait till you see her, see how she looks. Wait till you hear her laugh. Painters of paintings, writers of books, never could tell the half. Wait till you feel the warmth of her glance, pensive and sweet and wise. All of it lovely, all of it thrilling. I'll never be willing to free her. When you see her, you won't believe your eyes. That's as good a lyric as any in the Western canon, as far as I'm concerned. And yet, you know, you get, I behold your adorable face. I'm touching your hand. It tells me you're standing near. I don't know. Here's a Roger song written with Hammerstein called I Have Dreamed. This is from The King and I, actually. And it's from Sinatra's 1963 Concert Sinatra album, which is on reprise, and where he really exercises his, you know, his full artistic freedom, working with Nelson Riddle with 8 major ballads, and this is one of them. I Have Dreamed.

The whole album is like that. It's all up to that standard. That was Rodgers and Hammerstein, not Rodgers and Hart. I Have Dreamed from, not South Pacific, from King and I. I will be back next Wednesday to do this. It looks like that brings us to the end of another hour. Here's Rosemary Clooney to take us out. In the meantime, stay syncopated, make it a double, and I'll see you next Wednesday at 4 o'clock. Take care.

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0: Good afternoon, everyone, and welcome to another edition of Into the Garden, WDVR's very own landscape and garden show. I am your host, Carl Molter, and co-hosting with me on this autumnal day is Phil Getty. Hey there.
1: Hey, Carl. Yeah, autumn is here, definitely, but how about that nor'easter? I guess you survived that well?
0: A little bit of, leaves down here or there, which you would get with a rainy day.
1: Yeah.
0: A little bit of power loss, but nothing horrible.
1: Yeah, that's good.
0: How about you?
1: Well, the folks at the coast probably got it more with the flooding as they were closer to it. But we got 2.5 inches of rain, and fortunately, a lot of it came down at a reasonable rate. So it was a good soaker. And boy, it makes a difference. The ground now is nice and moist, and the grass is green, and plants are happy. So, I'm still picking up sticks there. It's amazing how many nature does its own pruning out there. And the good news is we're pretty much, well, today's the last day of the month, isn't it? So, we've got a total this month of about 5.5 inches at my place. So that's well above the 4-inch average. And we were almost 10 inches last month, and I think 5 and some the month before. So, yeah, we're doing good.
0: We're well ahead.
1: Yeah, and these are soaking in. So yeah, hopefully the rest of fall with planting season will be equally gracious to us.
0: Yeah, falls historically, they rain and also cool. Wonderful time for planting.
1: Yeah, indeed. Well, let's. I know there are lovely guests over here who this is, so I'm sure we're going to be talking a lot about fall planting, right?
0: Yes, I'm really happy. I believe this is time number 3, and she can correct me if I'm not. We have Rosalind Doremus from the incomparable plant nursery and garden center, My Backyard at Nectar's in Titusville, New Jersey, just down the road on Route 29 in Titusville, New Jersey. Let's jump in the show song. This is When Fall Comes to New England, and I know we're not New England, but I think, Phil, you'll agree, if you squint your eyes when you drive around Surgeonsville or on the way to your house, we're very close.
1: Yeah. Now, I heard this played the other day on WDVR, and I thought, boy, this is a great song. It really gets you in the spirit.
0: It's a wonderful autumnal song by Cheryl Wheeler. So let me get it up here. It's from her Driving Home album. When fall comes through New England.
1: To the Northeast.

0: Cheryl Wheeler. And I don't know if anyone caught Phil saying, when fall comes to the Northeast, which is true.
1: Yep. And folks, if you have any questions for our guest or in general, give us a call at 609-397-1620, extension 5, and Mary Michaels will get the message to us. 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
0: And we are welcoming back in the studio Rosalind Dremus of My Backyard at Nectar's in Titusville, New Jersey. Rosalind, this is number 3, right?
2: Yes.
0: You're coming back on the show?
2: You were right about that.
0: Thank you. Before we go into the nursery garden center itself, let's have a little bit of your background. I know the first time you came on, I remember that, but a little bit for people that you will be new to.
2: Well, I have an extensive career in the horticulture industry. I started out when I was 16 at Barton Nursery in Edison, New Jersey, which was right up the road from my house. I was drawn to plants. If I didn't know it, I wanted to look it up and learn about it with my customers, and that's never stopped. I was there for about 10 years. After that, I went to go work for a grower in Allentown, New Jersey, Pleasant Run. I was there for 8 years, and that's where I really started learning more about pollinator plants, sustainability, and just for planting for the environment. In 2023, I opened the garden center, and we have mostly natives there, and that's just been my MO to help get those plants out to the retail public and educate them while I'm doing so.
0: I remember from your story that you're finding the location, it just was kind of a meant-to-be moment. Is
2: yeah.
0: that true?
2: Yeah, it really was. I hadn't been working for a few years. I lost both of my parents back-to-back in 2020, and I wasn't working at the time, and kind of got lost in my own ways, but also spent a lot of time in my own garden, which is really my own healing. But in following different customers of mine that I was working with while I was at Pleasant Run, I saw that this garden center was up for rent, and it was really the only thing that I wanted to do and could see myself taking on.
0: Wow. The rest is history. You were 2025's Retailer of the Year.
2: Yeah, that was really special. So that's an award from the New Jersey Nursery and Landscape Association. And I've been a member of them through every company that I've worked for. It's just a great networking, educational group where, you know, we're always all sharing information and growing together. But to receive that award from all of these people that I've known and been working with since such a young age was a huge honor for me.
0: Oh, I can imagine.
1: Yeah. Congratulations.
0: So
2: Thank you.
0: When you say mostly native, I would like to know, again, we go over a lot of, you know, native plants and how important they are as part of a larger picture of sustainability. What is their meaning to you?
2: To me, a native plant is a plant that's native to the region. I don't discount cultivars because many of them are ecologically valid.
0: Could you explain what a cultivar is, just for people who may not know?
2: That's quite a rabbit hole. A cultivar would be either a plant that was found in nature, and somebody found it and selected it, and it could only be grown by means of cuttings. It can't be produced via seed. So that would be a cultivar.
1: You know, if I can jump in, a good example is sitting right on the desk there, right? That pawpaw?
2: Yeah, that
1: we
2: is a good example.
1: Talking before the show that as much as I love to plant the seeds, if you plant them, you won't get the same pawpaw as your tree. So the way you get the really good ones is somebody went out in nature, they looked for the best, biggest pawpaws, and they said, I like that tree, and they grafted it, and they brought it back, and so you can buy a graft, right?
2: Yeah, and then the grafted plants will actually produce fruit sooner than a straight species will. Straight species just allows for genetic variability, which is ideal in the native plant world, just allowing, you know, for gene diversity to take care of diseases and things like that, and hoping building stronger plant communities through that.
1: Although that tree is grafted in a sense, because I got it from Dave Benner.
3: He had
1: them growing in his property, and I dug up one of the sprouts. Let it sit for a year, because, you know, if you see these sprouts around it, you think, I'll just dig it up, and you do, and there's no roots to it, because it's coming off the main root. So I dig a foot around and tie a flag on it, and then I come back a year later.
3: Dave let you do that?
1: Yeah, and I cut the... roots, and therefore it gets its own root establishment, and then I transplanted it. So in a sense, that is the exact same genetic one as Dave Benner's, which I don't know where he got his, but his was special too.
2: Huh.
1: That's kind of a graft.
0: Well, it's interesting. It's basically like the needs of agriculture versus the needs for ecology. They don't overlap directly. And this is a good example of that, where we want a cultivar that's going to produce, if we're growing for fruit or food production, we want something that's a little more predictable.
2: Yeah, or disease resistance. Monarda Jacob Klein is a powdery mildew resistant variety.
1: Oh, nice.
2: Different flocks. Flox Gina is more powdery mildew resistant.
1: That's great. I didn't know they had those, because that is a big problem, isn't it?
2: Yeah, and I'm sure, you know, say they had a more heat-tolerant sugar maple, then that would be a godsend at this point, right? So sometimes cultivars, if added to the gene pool, are in our favor, I would think.
0: Well, you know what's happening right now? I bet out there is an emerald ash borer-resistant ash in the making, and it's just called evolution, like, because they say that the ash death is 99.9% of the species, you know, that's existing. That means there's that 0.1% out there that will survive.
2: Yeah.
1: Well, that's what's happened with the American chestnut tree. They're finding patches of it up in New England still that are growing, that survived the blight, that they're hoping will genetically start to spread around the area and eventually recover.
2: Yeah. Yeah.
1: But with the native plants, too, to me, the big one is that the insects, right? It's the native insects that like to eat the native plants, isn't it?
2: Right. With the native insects, we're just feeding back into our own food web. They're the plants. While non-native honeybees are pollinating most of our fruit trees, there still are native insects that are doing the same work. So we need to be providing for our ecosystem. It's why we're here.
0: So let's give us a bit of an update on nectars, since you were here in the springtime, right?
2: Yeah.
0: Yeah. But how was your summer?
2: You know, my summer this year was exponentially busier than it was the first year. I remember my first year, there'd be days where I would just hide in the air conditioning waiting for customers to come in, and you know, somebody would come in and I would joke that maybe they had a coneflower emergency. This year, being my third year in business, there's never a day without a customer. And that's probably what surprises me the most. Even with the heavy rain this weekend, we went home early on Sunday. But on Saturday, we still had three or four customers, which is surprising. But the native plant community is definitely dedicated to gardening despite the weather.
0: Well, you said today was busy.
2: Yeah.
0: Right?
2: Yeah. Yep. So business is growing. We're bringing in more and more inventory on a regular basis. So there's constantly fresh plants. That's exciting for me as a plant buyer by trade. That's my biggest background, is buying the plants for different nurseries. So doing that is a lot of fun.
0: Now, in doing that, and I find this with our business as well, we are obviously here, we're selling a service. But there are also people who, they don't, like, this is something new for people, the transitioning of their yards to a more native palette. A lot of people get discouraged. So it's the educational component that we bring, right plant, right place, at its most basic.
2: Right.
0: You provide that as well.
2: Oh, yeah. Yeah, I won't let anybody buy the wrong plant. And I'm constantly asking people, you know, what's their soil like? Does it have a lot of clay? Is it sandy? Is there a lot of salt from the road? You know, different situations. Is it up against the building where there's radiating heat? So we're constantly trying to help people find the right plant, because that's not only what makes their garden successful, but it's what makes us a successful business as well.
1: Oh, to me, that's so important. when I go shopping, I often take a drawing or some photographs and then ask someone skilled like you what would be the best plant for that, instead of going and looking for something that looks pretty and say, oh, that's pretty, that's what I ought to put there. And say,
2: yeah.
1: Well, but it may not be suited for that spot.
2: Yeah. I think I'm more likely to let people, you know, say they really want butterfly weed, Asclepias tuberosa. I'll let them buy it, fully understanding that that plant needs good drainage and that it doesn't like a heavy soil. But if they're spending more money on a shrub, then I'm more likely to have that conversation. And it's not to say I won't have it, but part of gardening by ourselves is learning these things and seeing, oh, I tried this Asclepias tuberosa 2 times, I can't get it. And then we'll start really getting into that, what's your soil like, so that they're learning a long time alongside with their purchases.
0: I'm going to jump in. If you just tuned in, this is Into the Garden with Carl and Phil, and we have back in the studio today Rosalind Dremus of My Backyard at Neckner's. They are the native and other plant shop on the River Road, Route 29 in Titusville, New Jersey. What do you see in your customer base that has grown? Do you find more people who are experts and really passionate coming in, or do you see people that are just have a vague notion, like more newbies coming in?
2: I think I'm seeing more and more newbies. When I first...
0: Which is a terrible term. I apologize to the newbies out there.
2: I know. Well, you know, I was a newbie at one point. I'm sure you guys were as well, right?
1: Better than dummies, you often say. Tell me about...
0: We stop that. Yeah. Oh, my goodness. Yeah.
2: So I think I am seeing more and more new people. We have new customers every day. We're constantly adding people to our database. I think that the passion is what gets people there. You know, they're gardeners. Some people, you know, maybe they just don't want to be mowing. But the passion to plant for pollinators is what gets them in the door. So they're joining different groups on social media. They're reading things on Reddit, and they're doing their research even before they come in.
1: Nice.
2: So that's also surprising to me. Like, our signs are all in Latin nomenclature, and nobody is asking where anything is or what anything is. They already know because they're doing the research themselves.
0: What category do you see selling the most? Are you selling what we would call the herbaceous, the perennials, shrubs, trees? Is it all over the place?
2: It's all growing. Every year is growing more and more. So I would say when we first started out, we were selling a lot more perennials, to the point where I doubted selling shrubs and trees. But this year, shrubs and trees, they're catching on. We sell a lot of 2-gallon trees, oak trees, maples, black gums, really whatever we could get our hands on, and people, they're buying it. The plants are kind of coming and going so quickly that it's almost hard to keep up with at times.
0: Nice. That's great. Those are the species doing the heavy lifting as far as, I hate that term, ecosystem services. That has to come up with a better term, but they're the ones really having the benefit.
2: Yeah. Well, oak trees are a major keystone species, so it is super important to be planting oaks. This year, we're carrying a lot of smaller oaks at the garden center. We have Quercus prinoides, which tops out at 20 to 25 feet. We have different shrub oaks that are native here in New Jersey, Quercus alicea, and then even swamp chestnut oak, which is Quercus mexicali, or I believe that's its name. I'm not totally sure. But that one tops out at 40 to 60 feet. So people are looking for smaller species to fit that, you know, bill of being a heavy lifter.
1: You know, it's interesting on the oaks, too. I got up this morning, went on the back patio, and it's got a big sugar maple growing there. And I look down, and I see an acorn sitting there. And that's not the first time. And what I think's happening is the blue jays are probably carrying them around, and they sit up in the tree to eat it and drop it. And it just shows how those oak trees are such a food source for everybody, that they're really chowing down on those acorns.
2: Yeah, and even the caterpillars that are in those trees, there's hundreds of thousands of different caterpillars, and they're feeding all the birds that we see. So it's an entire ecosystem within one species.
0: What new and uncommon natives are you seeing come in now?
2: Well, definitely the smaller oaks were a big seller this year. This was our first time selling those. Big leaf magnolias, while they aren't native in New Jersey, are really interesting and just tropical looking here, and people love that, something that's big and different. So we sell a lot of those.
0: Do you know where they're native to?
2: Most of them are native to the southeast. I think Magnolia macrophylla is native out in Pennsylvania, which is not too far from here, so that might be a near native. But I think most of them are native to the southeast.
0: Okay.
1: I saw on natives walking over here, the township building, they have a big bush that's about 5 foot high and 4 foot wide. And I look at it, and here it's a native plant, but it's ragweed that grew up inside the bush, and it's bigger than the bush now, and nobody notices it. And it's this huge, like 6 foot high ragweed plant. But they're native, but not the kind of thing we want in our gardens.
2: Yeah, right. That's always funny, too. I have a Canadian goldenrod that just made its way into my meadow, and I'm like, that's got to go because it'll just chew out my entire garden, and I don't want that happening.
1: When you say chew out, why is that?
2: It's just an aggressive grower, and it will outcompete everything that's in its path.
1: Because isn't that allotropic?
0: Allopathic?
1: Pathic, yeah, where the roots is sort of,
0: it does spread stoloniferously.
2: Yeah.
0: Though I have yet to see a meadow that's 100% Canada goldenrod. Maybe you have.
2: Maybe on the sides of the highways, you know, where you drive by these open fields, and there's entire fields of goldenrod right now.
1: Yeah.
0: Getting back to the herbaceous, what other uncommon varieties are you seeing?
2: We sold a lot of poke milkweed this year, Asclepias exaltata, which is a milkweed that's better for shade. That just sells right out every time.
0: Just learning about that now. Wow.
1: Poke.
0: Have you heard about
2: poke that? Milkweed.
1: No, I heard of poke weed, which I grow. Do you sell poke weed?
2: No, I don't sell
1: it's
2: poke.
1: It's beautiful.
2: It's lovely. I have it in my own garden.
1: Yeah, I remember Bill McDowell saying he was in New York City once and he saw $75 for a bouquet of poke weed in the fall because it's beautiful, the purple, the berries.
0: They are toxic.
1: And you're thinking $75 in New York City. You
2: guess
1: know?
2: I'm in the wrong business.
0: Anything else? It's coming down. I see
2: people
0: Dittany
2: are
0: here.
2: Really excited about the different milkweeds, so the more I could get my hands on those. We had a red milkweed this spring, Asclepias rubra, which is a bog plant. That sold right out.
1: And why do we want milkweeds?
2: Milkweeds are a host plant for our friend the monarch butterfly.
1: Or the host plant, aren't
2: they?
1: The
2: only.
1: Yeah.
2: The one and only. So without any milkweed plants in our yard, we're not likely to see any milkweed, monarch caterpillars, or butterflies.
1: And we don't want to plant that non-native one, right? I know in California it's a problem. The one that stays it doesn't die off in the fall or winter as much, and the butterflies stick around then. I forget what it is, but...
2: Yeah.
1: So always get the native milkweeds.
0: Oh, mullein?
1: I don't know. It's
0: mullein's not native.
1: I want to say Spanish milkweed or something.
0: Oh, okay.
1: But there's something, especially in California, but even here... And apparently it just doesn't die off in the fall, and therefore the butterflies stick around, I think.
2: Yeah.
0: Okay.
1: Then they wind up getting
2: Yeah,
1: trouble.
2: It's a tropical milkweed.
1: That's it.
2: So it'll bloom longer than our milkweeds do, and it does keep the butterflies from moving on.
1: Yeah, so don't plant that.
0: Okay. Well, we have come to the bottom of the hour on the show. Rosalind, you know it goes by fast. Just letting our listeners know, this is Into the Garden with Carl and Phil, and we have Rosalind Doremus of My Backyard at Nectars. They are a garden center nursery in Titusville, New Jersey, right down Route 29. It's break time. It's time to let out the cows, so hold on to your hats, everyone. Here we go.
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7: I don't know. I always thought Friday was the best.
8: Okay, guys, we all know where Monday stands around here. It's the beginning of the week.
6: But the best looking guy is on
7: just,
6: Thursday.
7: This is just silly.
8: I don't know. I would argue about it.
7: Are you sure?
6: Friday's okay.
8: Monday is okay, too.
0: Oh, here we go again. Three excellent morning shows. You guys get to pick your favorite.
1: But didn't the Three Stooges sing something like that in the beginning, that hello thing?
0: Anyway, community bulletin board time.
1: Yeah,
0: so what do we have?
1: Got a lot of good stuff here this weekend, starting with FOVO. So down in the Hopewell area of New Jersey, they've got a backyard visit you can do to this home. I guess it's the Schmidt property down in Hopewell. It's Saturday from 10 till 11:30. It's a mere $5. But what's nice is you get to go in and meet the host, Mary, and she's a dedicated member of the Community Conservation Program. And that program empowers landowners to create biodiverse, resilient landscapes on their own properties. So you get to see how she transformed that into a truly inspiring and honored place. And the nice thing, too, is you'll get ideas for what you can do for your own backyard. So if you can get a chance, just Google FOVOS, that's FOHVOS, and check out this Saturday's tour down in Hopewell. And Rodale is also having a tour, a farm event, Saturday from 10 till 3. They're up in Kutztown area, and they're celebrating the fall harvest. And they're having this annual event. They're going to have some scenic wagon tours exploring their corn maze. And families can enjoy live music throughout the event. They have delicious fare from their food vendors. The farm-wide wagon tours, pumpkin painting, a photo booth with natural backdrop, and a fall plant sale for their fellow gardeners. And that's a free event. Just if you want, Google Rodale for their Saturday event in Kutztown. And then also Lower Makefield Township, so that's down in southern Bucks County. They're having a free lecture this Saturday from 10 to 11. Doors open at 9:30, and they're down at the Lower Township Municipal Building. And they're going to have a presentation from Mike Wahlbacher. I don't know if you remember him. Wahlbacher, I guess it is. He used to be on the radio years ago, but he's written a book about wild Philly, exploring the amazing nature in around Philadelphia, and he's going to have a book signing for that. But the big thing they're going to talk about is it's called The Buzz About Bees, and it's a presentation by Mike about ways you can protect your imperiled pollinators. So nice little event, it's free. Just check out Lower Makefield Township. And then Saturday and Sunday of this weekend, and it says rain or shine, but I checked the weather. It's going to be nice weather this weekend, is the Garlic Festival. Oh. And they're fun if you haven't been to one of those. And that's in downtown Easton in their center square. They're going to have live music, vendors, adult beverages, food, and more. And they say adult beverages. I remember going to one of these garlic festivals and getting garlic-flavored chocolate chip cookies, you know, and stuff. So, yeah, it's amazing the kind of food. So it's a fun thing, free admission. You can get details on the EastonGarlicFest.com. And they said, come and eat, drink, and stink. So that
0: sounds good.
1: Yep, that event. And then Wednesday of next week, it's at 6 o'clock, so I wanted to let you know now. But Bucks Beautiful is doing a free community plant swap. That's going to be down at the Community Recreation Center on Wells Road in Doylestown. And they say bring your sunshade and native perennials, house plants, or trees to swap with fellow plant lovers. Don't bring invasive plants, and label your plants with their Latin names wherever possible. So from 5 till 6, you can unload your plants, and they have somebody there to help with assisting with identification. And then 6 o'clock, the swap begins. Check that out next Wednesday, 6 o'clock at the Community Center in Doylestown. So there you go.
0: Very good. And you must have some tips for us.
1: Yeah, well, one of them is get to the garlic festival and buy some garlic from the folks there, the bulbs, because that's probably your best bet. You could buy organic garlic bulbs, but don't buy it from the regular stores from who knows where, because some of the stuff comes from overseas, and a lot of it they soak with a anti-sprouting agent, so it could bring disease. So, yeah, try to get some local garlic bulbs for planting in October. And the other is, even though it's going to be in the 80s this Friday, it's then going to turn cool again and proper weather from then on. But, you know, bring your house plants in. Don't wait till the very last night when they say frost warning, because it stresses them out, a lot of them, when it gets down in the 40s and things. But before you bring them in, clean the windows that they're going to sit in. A lot of times they're going to sit in the windowsills. A lot easier to do that, and it does make a big difference. You get a lot more light coming in. They've done studies on that. And then put down a good water barrier on that, too, because I have nice, deep wooden windowsills, and I've ruined some of them because, you know, the plants, you overfill them. Or
0: nodding her head.
1: Yeah, or you have some ceramic base that the water kind of seeps through. So, yeah, look for getting – they have some nice things, trays you can set them in. Or just cookie sheet pans work nice, too, if you have to. But then when you bring them in, look under the pots. Kind of brush them off, because you may not have had them sitting in saucers outside. And you're going to find things like slugs, especially, that could be in there. Maybe, you know, some of the slaters, the little...
0: chinch bugs.
1: Yeah. You know, they're not a big deal, but you don't want to be bringing slugs in. And then try to isolate them. Don't set them in with all your other plants at first, because some of them may be more prone to have aphids and things, mostly aphids they bring in. So you set them off to the side to be sure they're not bringing those in before you introduce them to your other friends in the house.
0: I can't believe we were just talking about bringing them outside. Jeez.
1: Well, talking about actually doing it are different matters. That's why I'm saying do it now instead of wait till it's mid-October that we typically get the frost.
0: Yeah, that's coming.
1: Don't wait for that.
0: Okay. Well,
1: so I think I can hear the geese back.
0: Yeah, it's time for our naturalist neighbor to fly in.
1: And you find from?
0: We have Craig Zontag. He's coming in from Middlebury, Vermont. Uh-huh. He's an insect control biologist. Craig, can you hear us?
9: Yes, I can.
0: Woo-hoo.
1: Hey, Craig. Good to hear you. And how is fall in New England? We just played that song. Are you guys having fall? Any signs of fall up there in middle of Vermont?
9: Oh, it is. It's a blast of color everywhere. It is. It's in full speed and full swing, and it is absolutely gorgeous. And
1: nice.
9: Yeah, so you folks that are really into the fall foliage thing, get on up here. It's really quite beautiful.
1: So we're going to get up there, but that means the birds are getting down here. And I know you used to work at Hawk Mountain as one of their spotters up there in the Lehigh Valley. Maybe you could tell us why our listeners want to not wait for the leaves to turn perfect color to go to Hawk Mountain. You don't have to wait till then, do you?
9: Oh, no, absolutely. Birds have started migrating pretty early this year. My last hummingbirds at my feeder were there 2.5 weeks ago, and then I've not seen one since. So I know they've moved south. And of course, at Hawk Mountain, ironically, it's not unusual to see hummingbirds using that ridge to migrate, and they'll fly right over your head. The hawks are you know, staging and by species, and we don't get the concentration of hawks up here. They're still kind of gathering together or moving abreast across the New England states. But as they get closer to Pennsylvania, they'll funnel along that Appalachian Ridge, the Kittatinny Ridge, and just surf on the wind currents coming down from the north, and just glide right over your head. The only exception to that would be the broadwing hawks. They'll use those ridges and current wind currents there, but they largely depend on thermals, rising warm currents of air, and they're sometimes accused of being the laziest of all the hawks because they don't like to flap their wings. They just glide on those rising thermals. And interestingly, when one hawk is seen floating on one of those thermals, another one sees it and joins it, and then another one and another one. And soon you get this kind of a soup kettle effect of like stirring noodles or vegetables or something in a soup kettle, and you'll see this circling overhead in numbers as much as 500 hawks, and it's referred to as a kettle of hawks. And you may see that at Hawk Mountain, but you know, one of my best kettling experiences I ever had was when I lived in Bucks County, and it was down in Montgomeryville, down at the Montgomeryville Mall when John Wanamaker's was there. And the hawks were taking advantage of those thermals coming off the parking lot and all those parked cars. And I saw five kettles, and each kettle had at least 500 hawks in it.
1: That's amazing.
9: And so those birds are adapting to where the best thermals are. So if you're not getting up to Hawk Mountain, you know, check the parking lots. You know, look above your head in the parking lots where some of the bigger malls and things are. And you might be have the privilege of witnessing a phenomenal thing of the broadwing migration, and noting that these broadwings are flying all the way to South America for the winter. And so hopefully that'll give you another sense of appreciation for their presence as they pass through our areas.
1: Wonderful.
10: Wow.
1: And for Hawk Mountain, best to go, what, after 10 o'clock or so? Don't go too early in the morning, right, because you're under thermals. Any other?
9: Oh, I wouldn't say that. I mean, yeah, if you're looking for the hawks, yeah, you might want to go a little bit later, but you can see any other variety of passerines moving through the ridge, and even hear, ironically, hear some of their mating songs. Just remember that, you know, the equinox is not, it's a fall equinox, but the spring equinox has the same number of hours, and it's those daylight hours that trigger responses in wildlife. To sing, or as in this case, I don't know how many of you folks are hearing spring peepers down there, the little tiny marsh frogs. And but I've got one calling outside my house almost every night when the temperature stays above 45 degrees. And so keep, right. Yeah, keep your ears open, and you might get to witness some of those other migrants coming through the forest up at Hawk Mountain.
1: Very good.
9: I always looked for the winter wren this time of year also up there.
1: Very good. All right, Craig, well, maybe we'll see you on Hawk Mountain because it is a beautiful
10: place. I'm going to see him at the shopping mall.
1: Yeah. I don't know. The view
10: get
1: from,
10: some deals.
1: The view from Hawk Mountain's a lot better than it. All right, Craig.
9: It is much prettier, but don't miss the opportunity. Sure. You know, they've adapted yeah, well.
1: Keep your eyes to the sky. All right, Craig,
9: that's
1: thanks
9: right.
1: a lot. Thanks for
10: Thank
1: sending
10: so
1: those
10: much.
1: Hawks down this way. Be well.
9: Yeah.
1: Bye.
9: Happy hawk watching.
1: Thank you.
9: Okay.
10: Bye-bye. Bye-bye. Damn. That was interesting.
1: Okay. Well, if you have any questions for a guest or in general, 609-397-1620, extension 5, or WDVRhost@comcast.net. But also, if you want to hear a rerun of this or an archive of it for the next 2 weeks or share it with a friend, go to our webpage, wdvrfm.org, and check out the archive.
10: Yeah, I'm going to reintroduce our guest, but we also have an email question in, which I will pose to her. But yeah, we do have in today, we are welcoming back Rosalind Dremus of My Backyard at Nectars. They are a wonderful garden center nursery in Titusville, New Jersey. And Rosalind, I have a question that came in from, very interestingly enough, our guest last week, David, who was on the show. And his basic question is, how do we know if a plant is native to the area? Does that mean prior to the European invasion?
2: Yes, a native plant would be one that was here in our region prior to the mass immigrations of Europeans and so on coming here. I tend to use Bonap and Lady Bird Johnson to check and see if a plant is native here. I think you'll see some discrepancies between the two, But those are my biggest resources in determining if a plant is indeed native to New Jersey.
1: Well, that's it too, isn't it? Because sometimes it'll be a native plant, but native to North America. You know, like the California poppy or something, like being a meadow mix, and they'll say
10: or
1: native.
10: The Eastern Seaboard,
1: yeah,
10: kind of thing.
2: Yeah, for the Garden Center, I tend to have a more broad definition of native. But for people that want to stick to straight species native, we do offer a plant availability, which people could get through email or Facebook Messenger, and we do highlight the straight species native for people who do want that.
1: Well, and I even remember it. I think Honey Hollow, once they were planting their own and selling them, and they were getting the seeds for whatever it might have been, an oak tree, right out of the woods there, because sometimes you can get oaks that are the same species, but they might come from Virginia or Kentucky or somewhere and shipped up here. And not only the shipping and the disease and all that, but it's better to get something that's more maybe attuned to our local habitat better too. So there's something to be said to try to get the New Jersey.
2: Yeah.
1: If you can.
2: I know that for most of our suppliers, we don't really sell too many plugs. We will do a little bit in the springtime, but for the most part, most of the growers in New Jersey are using the same line or suppliers, meaning that your seed is collected from the general area, not necessarily New Jersey, but I know Pinelands makes a heck of an effort to grow their own seed, Kind Earth Growers.
10: John's coming in next week.
2: Yeah, I saw that. They're lovely people, but they're really collecting seed from local areas, if not from their own nurseries, and that's where most of the liners come from in our state.
10: You had mentioned the BONAP. Is that an acronym for something?
2: It is.
10: Okay, so that's people just use BONAP. I just wanted to make sure.
1: How do you spell it?
2: BONAP.
10: Okay.
1: No E in there then, just BONAP.
10: Okay, yeah. That's good for someone to start Googling with.
2: Yeah, and they have interactive maps where you could even see, if plants are native in your own county. So if you want to get really specific, you could do that as well.
10: Hey, you had given a talk on the winter garden, and maybe we can talk about that briefly because that's where we're headed.
2: I think the winter garden came from my own, winter sadness, if you will. It's hard season to appreciate. It's darker, it's quiet. But in that season is not dead, it's just sleeping. And there's something to be said for that quiet, that peace, that comfort. And I think a lot of that gets lost and misunderstood in our desire to have everything be so colorful all the time. I enjoy looking at seed heads. Maybe my mountain mint has some morning frost on it. Maybe there's an inch of snow on my coneflowers. Maybe there's some bird footprints where I could see that they were enjoying my seed heads, or maybe there's some deer footprints to follow. It's not a dead season. It's very much alive. It's just sleeping. And one of my lines from my winter talk is that we're just coming to enjoy, 50 shades of brown and white and gray, and it's just a different season, but it's still to be appreciated.
1: It's funny, though, because when you say that, I always picture this winter interest, and they show pictures of frost or snow on something, but 95% of the time it's mud in our winter, so, the color of the cornice can be nice, too, right? The different dogwood stems.
2: Yeah, or however, even the colors of the buds.
10: If we had green all the time, we had a guest who lived in Hawaii and got bored and moved to where there's seasons. We would not have a spring without a winter.
1: Yeah.
2: That's true. And I even heard the same thing about when plants change color in the fall, that yellow is such an underappreciated color. But in the same token, you wouldn't appreciate your deep shades of red and purple if it weren't for yellow. So,
1: boy, my native witch hazel right now, the yellows that are coming into the leaves with green, it's not like it just gradually turns yellow. It's sharp yellow, I think dark brown on the edges and green. It looks like it's got some terrible disease, but it's just the way it turns in the fall. But that is the nice thing with the natives to appreciate. It doesn't always have to be red, does it?
2: No, yellow is a color, purple is a color, brown is a color, gray is a color. you know, and mud is fun. So get out there and enjoy it.
0: Embrace it. We did get another email from David thanking you, Rosalind, and he also puts out Rewild New Jersey. That's the group he was mentioning off mic when he was here last week. That's rnjcc.org. Has lots of information to help educate people to their specific areas in the state of New Jersey.
2: I met them at the Sarahlands Mountain Festival this summer, so that's a nice group to get involved with.
0: Very good. So we have Pollinator Day coming up.
2: Yeah, Pollinator Day is our biggest educational and community day of the year. So that's October 10th.
0: That's two Saturdays from now.
2: Yep. So Pollinator Day is a mission from the Native Plant Society of New Jersey. You'll find multiple Pollinator Days all throughout the state. And the Native Plant Society will essentially ask different garden centers if they want to host a Pollinator Day. And it's really just a mission to say, hey, there's native plants here. But any garden center or nature center that wants to host a Pollinator Day can choose to celebrate it in whatever way they want. For me, I try to bring together a bunch of industry experts, whether they're landscape designers, native plant growers, different conservationists. I bring them all together to act as a panel and where people could come and ask questions and get the answers to their questions from a variety of different people.
0: And this is a day-long event, correct? You have several panels set up.
2: Yeah, there's three panels. They're each an hour long. Each panel will hold three panelists. The panels run from 10:30 to 2:30. So any time after that, up until 4 o'clock, we'll just be networking, meeting the different exhibitors, and shopping.
0: So there will be exhibitors there as well.
2: There will be. I think Indigenous Ingenuities is going to be
0: there. We'll be there, yes.
2: Carl, you'll be a panelist as well, so we're excited to have you there. Sarahland Conservancy will be there. Deer Guys, Farley Bookstore from New Hope, and the Native Plant Society, of course, and a couple others that are trying to find substitutes to meet. So it's usually a different showing of people every year.
0: And this is great because listeners can bring their questions.
2: Yeah, yeah. And I like, my favorite thing about it is that there's so many different experts. There's so many different ways of approaching a situation. There's always so many different answers. And hearing the different answers allows the attendees to make their own best decisions. And that's probably my favorite part of the day.
1: It's like gardener's question time.
0: Yes.
1: Yeah, very good.
2: Yeah.
1: Hey, before I forget, because we've got just a few minutes, but I think it went without saying, but fall is the time to plant, isn't it?
2: Oh, I say fall planting over spring any day of the year, and it's not to say that spring is a bad time, but when you plant in the fall time, you just give your plants a whole jump start on the next year. So, absolutely.
0: And why is that?
2: Well, the air temperatures are cooling down, and that's just going to be less stress on your plants. There is more rainfall to help them. The ground temperatures are still nice and warm from a long summer, so those roots are going to continue to establish themselves. So when spring comes around, they're just ready to go.
0: I would just posit here on the air that spring is get your vegetables in, get the things you're going to be growing that you'll be harvesting later. And in the fall, there's the fall crops that they're much limited because of the daylight levels and the temperatures. That's when you go out in your landscape and plant away.
2: You could do it in the spring, too. You just got to be prepared to water if you come into a drought.
1: Well, and the other in the spring is get over to the garden centers early, like March kind of thing, right? Don't wait until, you know, Mother's Day is when people are planting a lot of things, but it's, you know, the annuals and stuff. But, yeah, get out there really early, right? You can still plant and, as long as the soil isn't too wet.
2: Yeah. Yeah, I say plant as long as the ground's not frozen. Like I said, this summer's the busiest summer that we've had, and that might have been because of the rainfall. It might have been because we're a growing business. But
1: no frozen ground either.
2: Well, yeah, there's a bonus.
10: I guess the one caveat, but you don't really sell plugs, is we stop planting plugs. We'll be stopping in about 2 weeks because they will be heaved out of the ground by frost.
1: Frost? Right. What's heaving all mine out are the darn squirrels. I go out there and little guys have dug up everything. They drive me crazy.
10: You need repellent. Maybe you try...
1: More than that. I have a hard time rolling a neighbor's trying to catch the raccoons that are eating her pawpaws. Wow. The other thing I wanted to throw in there is you also offer recycling of your pots, don't you? Which is a great thing.
2: Well, you know, we were taking back some of our nursery pots, but what happened with that, unfortunately, was people were bringing any and all pots. They were leaving them in big piles out in front of our gates. So we did stop doing that. I am constantly reminding customers, though, which pots are recyclable, which pots aren't. If you see any plants from blue label nurseries, these are blue pots. They're common in the garden centers out there. Those are recyclable. Any pots that are not black are recyclable. So your American beauties, which are common in the native plant world, those are recyclable. A lot of the tags are recyclable. So as long as you're rinsing them off and your township accepts them, you can recycle them. I do believe that the nursery industry is going to be cracked down on in the near future in terms of our plastic use. So one of our topics at one of our trade shows this summer was on pots made out of other materials. So it's in the pipeline and it's coming soon.
1: Wait till we get the peat-free composts.
2: Yeah.
10: The other thing is, you can save a few of your black pots for your own plant swapping. Like if a friend comes over and you want to share something, you'll have a pot on hand.
2: Yeah, I had a friend that needed some bigger pots just last night, and Lord knows I have enough, so.
10: But real fast, lightning round, what's your favorite native plant? Do you have one?
2: Buttonbush.
1: I knew it.
10: Oh, buttonbush. Okay.
2: Buttonbush.
1: It's still our favorite.
10: That is a wonderful plant. And the favorite pollinator. That is technically a pollinator.
2: Like an insect?
10: Yes.
2: I like the blue scalded wasps on my mountain mint.
10: Okay. And what's the one thing you wish everyone would stop doing in their yard?
2: Weed mat and mulch volcanoes.
10: Oh, well, you got two. So they came in as a tie. Okay, put you on the spot here.
1: Weed mat under a mulch volcano, right?
2: Yeah, that's the double whammy.
10: Okay, well, Rosalind, where can listeners go? I think for like online resources and your social information, website, etc.
2: We're on Facebook and Instagram both. We're My Backyard at Nectars. You could find us there. You could always email us if you have any questions. That's a good way to reach out and build a conversation. MyBackyard@Nectars@yahoo.com.
1: And where are you located?
2: We are 1600 River Road in Titusville. It's Route 29.
1: Just south of Lambertville, right?
2: Yes, sir.
10: And you're also on Instagram.
2: Yes.
10: Yes.
2: Yeah.
10: Okay. Okay, I think we got everything. Rosalind, thank you so much.
1: Good seeing you.
2: Yeah, thanks for having me.
1: Yeah, be well.
10: Always a pleasure. Okay.
1: All right, that was fun. And next week, you mentioned...
10: We have a grower coming in.
1: All right.
10: Yeah, John Mark Courtney of Kind Earth Growers in Ottsville, PA. He's someone we've really had a relationship with. I kind of remember him when he first started.
1: Yeah,
10: this is like 10 years ago.
1: That orchid place.
10: Yeah.
1: Converted it over. Very
10: good. He'll be in the house. Everyone, thanks for listening.
1: Enjoy your garden.

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1: Hello, I'm Andy Kinn, co-host of Let's Talk, and for some reason, they're actually letting me host a music show on Wednesday evenings now, too. Andy's Music Mix. 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

And Thursday night, 63, partly cloudy, I mean. Friday, 84 degrees, mostly sunny. Then a chance of showers. Friday night, 55 with showers. Saturday, though, 70 and sunny. Saturday night, 52, partly cloudy. Sunday, 66 and mostly sunny. So that's nice. Nice cooler weather, not 9 billion degrees like it was all summer. 47 straight months, I think it felt like. But anyway, tonight on Andy's Music Mix, a lot going on. Got no live music tonight. And for the next few weeks, got a whole bunch of stuff in October. But tonight, just little old me. Little Galactic Cowboy Orchestra in the background there. Tune called Pickerwaddle from their Earthlift album. Saw something by them on Facebook or something, and it's like, wow, that was pretty cool. So gonna be playing some of their stuff over the next few months, of course. But got some Dylan, some Dead, some Stones, of course, as usual. Rick Derringer, John Baldry, some Dave Edmonds, songs about midnight, I think I'm going to try and fit in, but also some local friends, J.B. Klein and Black Moss Meredith, J.T. and Dave. They have a new album out. I've got a couple tunes from them. Clover Steve and Danny Sundream, they were here last week on Andy's Music Mix with me. And they've got a new, her album, as a matter of fact, October 9th or something, is their big album release party at New Hope Arts. And I'll be there. And also, Maddie Cass, she was here with us a couple weeks ago with Art Charlton talking about the Eastern Porch Fest thing that's coming up this weekend. Everybody's got their Porch Fests. I'll talk to you a little more about that later. But some of her old tunes, I found a couple of cool old tunes that Maddie Cass had recorded long ago. I think we got one or two of them for you. But I just found out this afternoon that today was Mark Bolan's birthday. Mark Bolan of T-Rex, born September 30th, 1947, died September 16th, 1977, 29 years old, just short of his 30th birthday. So thought I'd do a little T-Rex for us here to get us started. Anytime during the show you want to say hello, WDVR host at Comcast.net is the best way to reach me here. And so let's go bang a gong with T-Rex.

couple from Mark Bolan and T-Rex. Mark Bolan was born on this day, September 30th, 1947. Unfortunately, passed away at only 29 years old on September 16th of 1977. You're listening to Andy's Music Mix here on WDVR. A couple of messages from our community bulletin board. The Haunted Red Mill returns with Lurking in the Shadows, transforming the historic museum grounds into a world of winding trails, eerie mazes, unsettling encounters, and a slow-moving haunted hayride along the river. The annual Halloween tradition takes place between Friday and Saturday nights, starting at 7 p.m., October 2nd, right through the 24th. So it starts this weekend. It takes place at the Red Mill Museum Village in Clinton. It is also the Red Mill Museum Village's biggest fundraiser, helping support the preservation and operation of the historic site and its year-round educational programs, events, and exhibits. For details, you can visit theredmill.org. Also, Easel Animal Rescue League's fall fundraiser, Designer Handbag Bingo and Tricky Tray, takes place Friday, October 16th, 5:30 p.m. at the West Trenton Ballroom. That's at 40 West Upper Ferry Road in Ewing, New Jersey. 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And if you want to say hello here, wdvrhost@comcast.net is the best way to reach me. And I had some other songs, but things changed. Like I say, this morning I realized it was Mark Bolan's birthday. Wanted to get a couple tunes in from T-Rex. We'll be talking more later. Lambertville, Doylestown, Easton, a lot of porch fests going on this weekend. So check out your local one where you can. There's all kinds of great music, all kinds of local friends. A lot of them who have been here on WDVR with myself or with Sean or with someone. So go check out the porch fests. Support your local musicians. I want to say happy birthday to my buddy Nadia. I met her in Stockton a while ago, and now she works up in Frenchtown. Not sure if she's listening, but I went into her every once in a while in New Hope or someplace. Happy birthday, Nadia. This weekend would have been my brother Jethro's birthday, too. I'll tell you more about that later, but back to the music now. If you want to say hello, wdvrhost@comcast.net, and let's go back to this one.

0: little Long John Baldry, called Long John because he was 6'7", British rocker. And before that, let's see, that was John Baldry. Rock and Roll Pneumonia and Boogie Woogie Flu was Johnny Rivers, of course. Rock and Roll Boogie Woogie Blues, Edgar Winter. And we started with Rock On, little David Essex. 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
5: 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Yikes. This is Ted Lyons, and I'll be playing music you probably grew up with, or maybe you can grow into. 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
1: WDVR is like a big rig. The vast musical genre transports you to places you've never been and also takes you back to places of long ago, all the while picking up friends along the way. No diesel required.
2: 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Breaker 1-9, this is Rubber Duck. 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
4: Sounds like Ellie from Quakertown's got a convoy going there. 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And Kate mentioned recently, she just redid her whole like website and all that too. I think they're on other things like that too, other social media. So check them out. So much to do in the garden and stuff, especially this time of year. A lot of people raking leaves already and stuff like that. We got a couple of new things from our friend Amy Hollander, the Bucks County History segments. Got a couple of those for you in this show, but wanted to get a couple more songs that kind of on the rock and roll type thing, and these two are connected, and I'm sure once you hear them, you know how they're connected.

0: A little McCoy's Hang On Sloopy, and of course, I'm sure you got the connection because Rick Derringer was the lead singer and guitarist of the McCoys. So a little rock and roll hoochie coo from later Rick Derringer and some early McCoy's Rick Derringer here on Andy's Music Mix. If you want to say hello, WDVRhost@comcast.net. Got a couple messages from our friend Paul. And he says, sign, sign, everywhere a sign. I guess you want to hear that song. Maybe I'll look it up. I'll see if I can get that in for you. But always a lot going on here. And not just now. I'm always saying, you know, you can get out and listen to music and there's art and food and like everything in our area. But there's always been a lot of stuff going on this area. And our friend Amy Hollander has proof of that. Here's a Bucks History segment.
1: Honoring the 250th anniversary of the signing of the Declaration of Independence and the Delaware Valley's crucial role in the foundation of our nation, WDVR presents Bucks County historian Amy Hollander with this Bucks County Local History Moment.
2: Joseph Galloway, an extremely wealthy and prominent Bucks County loyalist, had served as a top advisor to Sir William Howe, the commander-in-chief of British forces in North America during the British occupation of Philadelphia. Howe appointed Galloway to govern the city as superintendent of both police and port in December of 1777, and Galloway provided the commander with crucial intelligence, assisted in planning attacks on the Continental Army troops, and personally recruited upward of 80 spies. When the British evacuated Philadelphia to consolidate forces in New York on June 18th of 1778, Galloway knew he would be captured by the Patriots if he stayed, and so he and his daughter fled to British-occupied New York. On the run, he could do nothing when the Continental Congress inventoried his belongings and auctioned them off in August, or when they surveyed his estates and began to auction them in September. Penniless, but for a small pension, he set sail for England in October. Perhaps he would have been a forgotten character in history. However, in September of 1779, his story was brought to the forefront of the news as his detailed examination by the British authorities made all the papers on both sides of the Atlantic. He had been called to appear as a government witness in a parliamentary inquiry into the conduct of General Howe during the Philadelphia campaign. His Q&A took up pages of the Pennsylvania papers. They detailed his own involvement, his intelligence networks, his opinion about the political leanings of the local communities, the likelihood of who would join the British and under what enticements, the morale of the Continental Army and its militias, their numbers, their supplies, their physical condition. He shared that Washington wanted bread and flour for his army and grain and forage for his horses. Commanding all the inhabitants within 70 miles of his camp northward, southward, and westward to thresh out their grain one half by the 1st of February and the other half by the 1st of March, under the pain of having it taken from them and only paid for as straw. But according to Galloway, this proclamation was not obeyed. Washington was then obliged to send some of the men in his army to the neighboring farms to thresh their grain, which was took and made use of without paying for it. When asked how the grain was transported, Galloway shared that Washington got few carriages, but what he could take by force. The people then hid their wagon wheels. He compelled them to produce them. Then they broke their wheels and disabled their wagons, which rendered it very difficult for the army to be supplied. Galloway shared that Washington's army was ill-equipped, wearing ragged linen, without shoes, and tattered breeches and stockings. He detailed how Washington had planned to commandeer wool from the local fulling mill, only to have it taken by a troop of local loyalists out from under. More importantly, he shared with the Crown that almost from the time that he went to Philadelphia with the army, gentlemen from the counties of Philadelphia, Bucks, Chester, Cumberland, and some of the counties in Jersey sent him assurances that as soon as the British army should operate against George Washington and drive him over the Susquehanna or the Delaware, that they would, could they be supplied with the arms they wanted, exert themselves in restoring the several districts to the peace of the crown, and that they had no doubt of accomplishing it. He was questioned in detail about the safety concerns of the Loyalists who were abandoned in Philadelphia when the British evacuated. According to Galloway, the British commander-in-chief, Sir William Howe, advised them all to surrender and try to go to Washington and make their peace. However, Sir Henry Clinton was brought in to take charge of the British Army at this time, and he had sent Galloway a much different message. He told Galloway, the game is not up, the war is not over, but would still be carried on vigorously, and desired that the Loyalists should not entertain a thought of going over to the enemy. Galloway's testimony was influential in convincing the British that a vast reservoir of Loyalist support could be tapped by British initiatives, thus setting up the British invasion of the American South in the year to come. This is Amy Hollander. To learn more about Bucks County's role in the American Revolution, check out my blog, Bucks Bygone Byways.
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0: That's right. Thank you, Amy, for those Bucks County history segments. And like I say, there's always been a lot going on here, even long before any of us were around. So, you're listening to Andy's Music Mix here on WDVR. And our friend Paul sent a couple emails. That great song, Signs, Signs, that was done by the Five-Man Electrical Band, a Canadian group, in 1971. For some reason, I guess the rock and pneumonia and boogie-woogie flu and rock and roll hoochie-coo and stuff like that, sparked something in Paul's mind that reminded him of that song. And it is a great song, so I thought, let me play it. It's the Five-Man Electrical Band.

Okay, so the five-man electrical band with a tune called Signs, Signs, and for some reason, this song I want to play from Lisa Bouchel's new CD is not playing. Oh, wait.

Okay, we're not going to try that. Not sure if it's the CD or the player or me or what's going on here, but you're listening to Andy's Music Mix if you want to say hello. Thank you, Paul, for the great suggestion there for that song. The five-man electrical band, I think, I'd have to look it up, but they might be just a one-hit wonder band there. 1971 Canadian band with Signs. But we got time for a little Johnny Charles, our local friend.

0: Johnny Charles with a tune called Straight Eight, title cut from his album from a few years back. Haven't seen him around in a while. Used to see him all around the area. But anyway, you're listening to Andy's Music Mix. And I'll be back in the hour two of our 2 hours together here. Got some local friends. Some Maddie Cass, some Black Moths, Meredith, Clover Steve, and Danny Sundream, who were just here with us on the show a week or so ago. Stay tuned. Be back in just a little while.
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And welcome back to Hour 2 of Our 2 Hours Together. G.B. Klein Band, a little Santa Rosa Dust playing in the background. It's still 71 degrees. Tonight mostly cloudy, 61. Thursday, 76. Decreasing clouds. Thursday night, 63. Partly cloudy. Friday, 84. Mostly sunny. Then a chance of showers. Showers overnight Friday, 55 degrees.

Got some Dylan. Going to do a couple Dylan tunes and then some Grateful Dead. But then a lot of local friends got some tunes, new stuff out that I want to get to. So I think I'll do that. Start with this one from Bringing It All Back Home.

couple from the Grateful Dead, from the great Shakedown Street album, From the Heart of Me. And before that, Box of Rain, of course. And you're listening to Andy's Music Mix. Donna Gochaw was the lead singer, of course, on that great, great album, Shakedown Street, one of my favorite albums of all time. But I think I've mentioned before the funny thing that Donna Gochaw and her husband, what was his, the husband's name? I forgot. I can't remember. Anyway, they were both with the Grateful Dead for many years. They divorced in 79. She stayed with the band. And, well, she also, Donna Gochaw also sings backup on Suspicious Minds, the Elvis Presley tune. But anyway, you're listening to Andy's Music Mix. Got a couple of messages from our community bulletin board. The Lambertville Halloween Film Festival takes place October 16th till the 18th. At Acme Screening Room, the Monster Bash Party opens the festival on Friday night, 7 to 11 p.m. Details and tickets are available online at acmescreeningroom.org. And filmmaker Jason Caridi, and who's on the board, and Donna Muchnicki were here from Acme Screening Room just the other day on Let's Talk. Also, Princeton Folk Music Society Fall Concerts info, live streaming, and tickets can be found online at princetonfolk.org. They're held at 8 p.m. at Christ Congregation Church, 50 Walnut Lane, Princeton, New Jersey, and there's ample parking. October 16th will be Muriel Anderson, dazzling performance by a harp guitarist and composer, showcasing music from all over the world with grace and joy infused with humor. November 20th will be Kate Taylor, an evening of upbeat and bubbling song filled with enthusiasm, love, and soulful phrasing touched with R&B and North Carolina flavors. And December 18th will be Wendy Grossman, an evening of traditional American and British songs and ballads by a singer and multi-instrumentalist widely known for her unique arrangements. So that's happening. And like I said, October 16th is Muriel Anderson, harp guitarist. Well, we met her. She played here a couple times at the old Naparano Center years ago. And funny, one of her songs, she I think was called like The Voyage or something. And she said it was, she was inspired to write that while on the ferry from Tallinn, Estonia to Helsinki, Finland, which I've been on tons of times. I mentioned the other day, I posted on Facebook, I mean, the other day was September 28th. Was the anniversary of the ferry disaster, the Estonia ferry disaster in 1994. My mother-in-law lost her cousin N's husband. I mean, her cousin N's wife and daughter, I think, were on that boat. And I posted that I had been on that ferry plenty of times over the years. Our friend Billy D, a few others said, yeah, they've been on that too. So across the Baltic Sea. But anyway, back to the music now. Enough yapping, be quiet, Andy. And lots of local friends have some new music out. And our friends JT Talese and Dave Meredith with their band Black Moss Meredith. This is a title cut from their new album, Coventry Row.

0: from their new album, Coventry Row, Black Moss Meredith. Our friends JT Talese and Dave Meredith, and see them around all the time. I just think a week or two ago I ran into them, but been trying to get them to come here and play live for us for the longest time, but haven't made that happen yet. But their new album, CD, record thing is called Coventry Row, and that was Coventry Row, the title cut, and Avalanche. 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
2: 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It's 844-772-2847. 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
3: Hi, this is Furman from Washington Crossing, PA. 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In Bucks County or Hunterdon County, I always make sure in my helmet WDVR is playing. 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
0: 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And got about a half hour to go, and then Chris Poe will be here with Bridges, as always, from 8 until 10 on Wednesday evenings. So the next couple tunes I got here are friends Clover Steve and Danny Sundream, and they September 27th, just 3 days ago, was their 1 year wedding anniversary. They've been together about 6 years. She's got a big thing coming up at New Hope Arts, her record release, and just like our friends Black Moss Meredith, they just released a new CD, and this is called Born to Live. I think I played Born to Live recently. It's been out for a few weeks, and or at least I got a copy of it somehow a while ago. And so this is a couple tunes from Clover Steve, the new album, Born to Live. This is called How Big Can I Dream?

0: Clover Steve, a couple of tunes from her new album. New album is called Born to Live. And we heard How Big Can I Dream? And Forever Getting to Know You. You're listening to Andy's Music Mix here on WDVR. A couple of tunes from Maddie Cass coming up. She's so Clover and Sundream were just here with us a few weeks ago. Her husband, Danny Sundream, is an amazing guitarist. She took a break when I saw them recently, just last Tuesday, I think it was, someplace local. And he was just playing, and just a really, really good guitarist. I love guitar. So always good to see them out and about. And also Black Moss Meredith, JT Talese with the fiddle, the violin she plays, and Dave at the guitar. Some great, great local stuff. Always so much going on in our area, like I say. Can't get out and catch it all. But I do try. Be back in just a few seconds.
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0: 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That's right. And this Monday on Let's Talk, at October 5th already, Michelle Jokic from the Concordia Chamber Players will be here. Their new show is Voices of America. And Joey, of course, with local news and info from Tap Into and The Chronicle and new 100 Notables. 3:45, Greg Aloya is going to call in with some new Acme Screening Room events. At 4 o'clock, IB Ikotadem will be here. Another big event coming up. And at 4:30, Kendra is back. I just saw Kendra go by before. We waved when I was coming in here. She's going to talk about her recent trip to Greece and Rome, doing Pilates, and talk about food and more. And always a lot going on. And Let's Talk Monday from 3 to 5. Check out Let's Talk WDVR on Facebook. Find out what's going on. And now a couple tunes from Maddie Cass, title cut from her new album, or from an older album, pardon me, Insecurities.

local friend Maddie Cass, who was here with us recently. I think I met her in Lambertville a while ago when she was playing. And she and lots of other local friends here, I know, not sure, I can't remember who right now, but they'll be playing at the River Porch Fests in Lambertville, Doylestown, Easton, all this stuff going on. I also wanted to mention, that'll be next week already, on Andy's Music Mix, October 7th, 6 to 7, Tim Hoff and Alex Raddus. I don't know Tim Hoff, but he's playing with the songwriters thing that Alex Raddus does. I think he's from New York State. They're going to be here with us from 6 to 7 next week, and they play at Godfrey Daniels the next night. And 7 to 8 next week, Sean Hopkins will be here playing live. He's been here with us before. He's got a new album, just came out, or is about to come out, I'm not sure. And let's see, from October 14th, our friends John Ellis and Rob Lanter will be here to sing and play live. Great combo, those two guys, great guitarist, and John Ellis plays the violin and the mandolin also. A lot of good stuff they play. Saw them recently, first time together, the two of them. I can't remember where, but awesome, awesome stuff. So, just wanted to mention that. That's what's coming up, and check out Let's Talk WDVR on Facebook, see what's happening there. Got time for a couple more tunes before Chris Poe with Bridges takes over, an old one from Peter, Paul, and Mary.

The song is Love, Peter, Paul, and Mary, with Mary Travers singing a Mary Travers album. There's a different version of that that I like a little bit better, but it still sounds okay. We got an email from another one from Paul. Only the Avalanche knows that I played before, from Black Moss Meredith. And he said James Maddox has a song, What the Elephants Know. Yeah, I know. I love James Maddox. Maddox, both are very interesting, both songs, and yeah, pretty cool stuff. Anyway, Chris Poe with Bridges coming up next. Stay tuned. I will catch you Monday on Let's Talk with the whole gang. Kendra will be back. And I'm going to end with this one. Megan Carey, who I met through Alex Raddis long ago. She's from, not sure where she's from, but title cut from her album, Sing Louder.

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